0: It's now time for the up-to-the-minute Queensland news on RIM FM 100.1. 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
1: This is Air News Queensland. I'm Lee Harrison. A man's died after an e-scooter and an electric skateboard crashed in Harvey Bay. The two devices collided around 7 last night, killing the 39-year-old e-scooter rider. A 30-year-old man was transported to hospital with serious injuries. Police are investigating the circumstances. A man's been charged over an alleged assault in the state's far north. The 35-year-old is accused of pushing a 28-year-old man over a retaining wall near the Esplanade in Cairns last night. The victim fell onto rocks and was taken to hospital with serious injuries. A central Queensland man will face court today.

0: following a shooting incident near Mackay. Georgina Winter reports.
1: Police were called to a licence venue in Andergrove on Wednesday last week, responding to reports of shots being fired from a vehicle towards an empty car. Following a subsequent investigation, police have arrested four people. A 31-year-old man is charged with unlawful trafficking of weapons and contravening a police direction. He'll face court today. A 23-year-old man alleged to have discharged the weapon and a 33-year-old woman facing drug possession offences will face court next month, while a 44-year-old man will appear in September. Georgina Winter reporting.
0: One of the state's busiest breast screening clinics is turning patients away due to a shortage of radiologists. The Wesley Breast Clinic in Brisbane has sent letters to patients urging them to seek services elsewhere. The shortage is being felt worldwide. Under formal investigation, after dozens of customers claim they paid thousands up front. With more on that story, Peter Jones.
2: Queensland's Office of Fair Trading has received 11 complaints about Aussie-made South Wales since August last year, with the main issues being delayed services. Townsville local Eric Abel says in late February he paid over $14,000 for a shed, but all he has in his backyard is a concrete slab. The courier mother tax office and had two court cases lodged against them, according to Creditor Watch. New South Wales Fair Trading is also investigating complaints about the company. Peter Jones, Air News.
0: To sport now, the Titans will host a former star-turned-rival coach Kieran Foran when the Sea Eagles fly in for Sunday's clash on the Gold Coast. Rising halfback Zane Harrison says Foz was a great mentor before.
3: Just his time, but yeah, his leadership, his toughness, competitiveness. He's got that never say die attitude. So it was good getting a year under Fozzie, and yeah, the experience and leadership he shows is something I try to take into my game now.
0: Round 20 kicks off tonight with the Broncos taking on the Panthers. And the Brisbane Lions are exploring a contract extension for dual premiership coach Chris Fagan beyond 2027. This is Air News Queensland.
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In Nashville, down in Tennessee, a plane crashed through the trees. And in that fatal air crash was a singing star named Reeves. Now Gentleman Jim was her idol, with a sweet voice soft and low. And one of his first big hits was the tune

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Now, Jim, we like your love song, which we listened to for so long. 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I'll forget many things in my lifetime, but my darling.

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Now, Jim, we mourn your passing. 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So on your behalf, we say goodbye in the words you once sung.

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1: Air Sport Australia First Edition, I'm Terry. Days of pain are over after they pulled off the AFL upset of the season to stun an inconsistent GWS team amid incredible scenes at Marvel Stadium. Leonie Kaye reports.
2: The Bombers have won a three-point thriller against the GWS Giants, ending a 12-game losing streak. Essendon star forward Nate Caddy left the field in the first quarter after experiencing an irregular heartbeat. The Fox Footy call at the end of the game summed it up.
3: These Essendon fans have not seen a victory firsthand in town for over a year. There is nothing like winning. The most giant upset for the Bombers. See their fans fly up.
2: Final score, a win to Essendon 10-7-67 to GWS 8. In the other games, the Western Bulldogs beat the Gold Coast Suns 77-68 and Hawthorn thumped the Richmond Tigers 122-52. Leonie Kaye, Air Sport.
1: The Dolphins have claimed an important win to end round 20 of the NRL. Andrew Lucas reports.
4: The Dolphins have bounced back in the Queensland Derby, beating the Cowboys 36-16 in front of over 35,000 fans at Suncorp Stadium. North Queensland raced out to an early 10-0 lead before the home side hit back with four tries either side of half time. A couple of late tries sealed a big victory, with Jermaine Asako crossing for a double to finish with 20 points. Earlier, the Titans upset the Sea Eagles 38-32 on the Gold Coast. Andrew Lucas, Sydney.
1: The win by the Dolphins pushes them up to fifth on the NRL ladder. Dolphins coach Christian Wolf says he's very proud of the performance.
5: Yeah, we knew that we had to show a bit of character and make a bit of a statement after last week about who we are as a group, and come out and we put ourselves under a bit of pressure. We looked nervous at the start. But, to settle down and get into the game and win tough like we did, really proud of the group.
1: Formula One, and it's been another productive race for Mercedes, as Air Sport's Paul Walsh reports.
6: Current Drivers' Championship leader Kimi Antonelli has increased his lead overall after recording his sixth F1 victory, this time at the Belgium Formula One Motor Racing Grand Prix. It was a bittersweet race for Mercedes, with Antonelli victory on one hand, but the exit of George Russell on the first lap after an altercation with Lewis Hamilton. Silverstone victor Charles Leclerc kept Antonelli honest for the whole race, came in second race, but had to be content with third place. For Antonelli, it was good to be back on top of the podium.
7: It's great to be back on the top step after obviously a few difficult rounds, and it was a hard-fought race, because Charles was quick and we had to hold on to that.
6: So the podium in Spa, Antonelli 1, Leclerc 2, Verstappen 3, with McLaren's Oscar Piastri coming in 5th. Paul Walsh for Air Sport.
1: The Wallabies have snapped a 6-match losing streak over the weekend with a 57-nations championship. The victory kickstarts Australia's campaign while ensuring departing head coach Joe Schmidt finishes his tenure on a winning note. The relieved Wallabies boss says he always knew what his men could do.
8: With the effort from the players, some of the accuracy, I thought we had a

0: a real steal. I'm just relieved and retired, really.
1: In golf news, Ryan Fox claimed the win after a stunning finish at the 154th Open. He birdied the 18th hole to win in a dramatic fashion at Royal Birkdale, ending the week at 10 under par, one clear of closest challenger Cameron Young after four birdies in the final six holes. This is Air Sport Australia.
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1: Welcome to the world on Friday the 17th of July. I'm Sean Bindley from Australian Independent Radio News. Iran's military command has threatened to crush all infrastructure across the Middle East if Donald Trump carries out his warning to strike Iranian bridges and power plants as the US expanded its bombing campaign into northern Iran on Thursday. The escalating conflict has also exposed growing tensions between Washington and its closest regional ally, with US Vice President J.D. Vance publicly acknowledging that elements within the Israeli government have tried to steer American war policy. Vance says the United States would have entered the conflict regardless of Israeli influence, but his remarks represent the latest public rebuke of Israel from the Trump administration. Jagriti Dave reports from Washington.
2: There are a lot of people in the US and Israel, critics who say that the deal did not do enough to curb Iran's missile program. So J.D. Vance said, "I know beyond a shadow of a doubt that there have been people within the Israeli government who are trying to shift us away from that policy because they want to continue the military campaign." But he also went on to say there are many countries and allies, as well as adversaries of the United States, who try to influence American policy. And he says that's just a fact of being a political leader. J.D. Vance is known to be more critical of the war and of American intervention abroad. He said on the podcast that he knew that Joe Rogan and many of his own friends were strongly opposed to the war. But the vice president at this point, seen by many as Donald Trump's successor to the White House, said that he would support the president and his calls as long as they were legal and ethical, and he believed that the Iran war fit that bill. And he told Joe Rogan that he had tried to make his role in mediations as successful as possible.
1: Pakistan's foreign office says the Islamabad Memorandum of Understanding is facing challenges amidst a period of heightened regional tension as the latest US-Iran military strikes raise alarm in Islamabad. The diplomatic pressure coincides with the deteriorating security situation at home. Six police officers were amongst 10 people injured in a car bombing at a police station in Banu on Thursday. Pakistan's Foreign Minister Ishaq Dar, currently in China for an AI summit, is expected to discuss the protection of Chinese investments province with his Chinese counterpart. Hira Mustafa has the story from Islamabad.
3: From the past few years, Pakistan is fighting a war on terrorism ever since the U.S. Troops has withdrawn from Afghanistan. So the militant groups have ramped up their security operations, the terrorist operations in Pakistan's southwestern province. And this has always been a point of concern for the Chinese. So the leadership of both the countries are going to exchange views on this particular matter also.
1: Rare protests have erupted in Ukraine over the dismissal of Defence Minister Mykhailo Fedorov as the dispute between the reformer and Kyiv's top general spilled into the open during the president's second overhaul of his wartime cabinet in a year. Vanessa Chan explains Ukraine's latest wartime cabinet reshuffle.
4: More than 1,000 people protested in Kyiv after Ukraine fired its tech-savvy defence chief Mykhailo Fedorov amid a controversial cabinet reshuffle. They chanted shame outside Ukrainian President Volodymyr Zelensky's office and carried placards reading "Bring Fedorov back, Ukraine's wartime government." Top energy executive Sergei Koretsky becomes Ukraine's new prime minister. The 48-year-old is an engineer and economist by training and has more than 20 years of experience in the energy sector. After enduring the heaviest bombardment of its energy infrastructure last winter, one of Koretsky's main tasks will be getting Ukraine ready for the next one as Russian attacks continue. The exclusion of Fedorov in a new cabinet has sparked public anger. 35-year-old Fedorov is a tech expert who has aimed to reshape Kyiv's outmanned army into a more efficient fighting force to take on Russia. He has been credited with cutting bureaucracy, boosting drone warfare, and pursuing a data-driven strategy to exhaust Russian forces. But supporters say his attempts to clean up defense procurement have angered parts of the establishment. He has also been criticized for failing to deliver quickly enough on his pledge to reform recruitment. Lawmakers

0: Turks say the new government could see the outgoing Interior Minister Ihor Klimenko replace Fedorov. Speaking to reporters, Fedorov said he had declined an offer from Zelensky to serve as an advisor. He also accused Kyiv of splitting the country. The military chief has faced criticism for a rigid command style, which some service members have said results in high troop losses.
1: Albanian Prime Minister Edi Rama has defended the controversial Jared Kushner-backed luxury resort at the centre of weeks of mass protests, recently calling the 4 billion euro project a blessing for a country with a GDP of just over 27 billion euros. Protesters have rejected that argument, taking to the streets of Tirana night after night, demanding the Prime Minister's resignation, constitutional reform and an end to corruption in a movement dubbed the Flamingo Revolution. A land earmarked for the development was previously part of a protected national park, and Albania's anti-corruption prosecutor has ordered the seizure of assets worth more than 128 million euros linked to the land deals. Stan Aaron travelled to Albania to cover the story.
2: One of the other elements that is getting a lot of attention is the environmental impact or aspect of the story, in which the land that is being developed for this luxury resort was protected, supposed to be left entirely wild, and that was sold to these private investors for a luxury resort that most of the Albanian people will never be able to see the inside of, as opposed to before when this was a national treasure for the Albanians. For example, one of the people who was able to claim ownership of the land that was sold for this development was able to claim ownership using an Ottoman era, was doctored and forged and mistranslated for him to be able to say, this land belongs to my family. That's in the indictment against this person by the Albanian Special Corruption Prosecutor.
1: U.S. Defense Secretary Pete Hegseth has announced that all active duty military personnel aged 30 and over will undergo mandatory annual testosterone deficiency screening as part of their routine health assessments. The Pentagon hasn't said when the program will begin, how much it will cost, or whether a low result could affect a service member's career or assignments. Democratic lawmakers have criticized the move, with Senator Tammy Duckworth, an Iraq War veteran, calling it a form of... Professionals have also raised concerns about the scientific basis for mass screening. Kate Fisher reports from Washington.
3: There's a lot of unanswered questions. The Pentagon hasn't been particularly forthcoming on any of them. And also, medical studies show that actually it's very hard to test for this because hormone levels fluctuate throughout the day, and it's only a small number of men who do suffer from this. Nonetheless, Pete Hegseth is seeing this as an important way to keep the US military the best in the world, he says. He says it will keep them strong, resilient and capable.
1: Researchers in the Democratic Republic of Congo and Uganda have launched the first clinical trial of a post-exposure treatment for Bundibugyo Ebola, testing Gilead Sciences' antiviral, or Beldesvir, on nearly 1,000 people who've been exposed to the virus. The trial, which began on Monday, comes alongside the first ever trial of a vaccine, launched a day earlier by the University of Oxford, using the same viral vector technology behind its COVID-19 jab. The outbreak has now killed more than 700 people across the DRC, with nearly 2,000 confirmed cases. Chris O'Chumring, a report from Kinshasa.
4: The announcement of the Ebola vaccine comes as cases and deaths continue to rise in the DRC. The disease recently spread to two new provinces, raising fears of wider transmission across the country. Scientists at Oxford University developed the Ebola vaccine using the same technology employed during the COVID-19 pandemic. The UK's medicine and health regulator has approved it for human clinical trials.
1: Cholera cases in Sudan's Kordofan region have surged to more than 1,500 as the rainy season begins, compounding the humanitarian emergency around the besieged city of El Obeid. The rapid support forces have encircled the city, blocking the main road from Khartoum, while drone strikes have destroyed water plants and fuel supplies. Conditions aid agencies warn are driving the disease outbreak. The European Parliament voted last week to call on the EU to designate the RSF as a terrorist organisation. Amidst fears an assault on El Obeid could endanger more than 500,000 civilians. Naba Mohideen reports from Port Sudan.
5: Al-Ubayd right now is witnessing a siege-like conditions with military buildup, and of course the recent alarm by many international community blocs and countries, of course, is a reality that people are suffering in Al-Ubayd, and the way to get out from the city is still blocked because RSF is not only besieging the city of Al-Ubayd but also targeting civilian infrastructure and civilians and

0: Also, the clashes right now is in the main road linking Khartoum to Al Obeid. The situation is intensifying and, of course, alarming of civilian protection.
1: That's the world for today.
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4: Well, ladies and gentlemen, we've been asked to sing a song which has seven verses, but we're only allowed to sing five of them. As I was home on a Monday night, as drunk could be, I saw a horse outside the door, where my old horse should be. Well, I called me wife and I said to her, will you kindly tell to me, who owns that horse?

car pulling up on the scene. What? A briefcase? Tell the main lad here. Tell the main up the field. 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

0: I'm Alan Baskin. Spanish fans around the world are celebrating with the country crowned World Cup champions for 2026. A goal in the 106th minute, the difference, as the side downed Argentina 1-0 to claim the nation's first World Cup since 2010. Reporter Stephanie Wacklewick is in Madrid and says the crowds there have erupted in celebration.
1: The city is going crazy. There are fans literally climbing light poles, hanging the flag from the top. There's flares going off, fireworks, the chopper is hovering over.
0: Tensions erupted on the field after the full-time whistle, with players having to separate teammates, seen shoving and throwing punches. A senior Labor MP has described Pauline Hanson as a walking headline in response to her comments about mass deportations. During an interview, the One Nation leader said she loved the idea of mass deportations in Australia, later clarifying she only meant for illegal immigrants. Emergency Management Minister Kirsty McBain has told Today she doesn't believe One Nation has anything meaningful to deliver for Australians.
2: At this stage, you've got Pauline Hanson overseas calling Australia and Australians stupid, which is...
0: Latest news poll shows support for One Nation has recovered a bit, while the coalition has regained some ground too. One Nation has a primary vote of 30%, on par with Labor, while the coalition has improved to 19%. Voter dissatisfaction with Anthony Albanese has increased, but remains preferred Prime Minister. The federal government has published a list of consumer protection priorities for artificial intelligence. It includes a promise to better regulate the use of AI in agencies like Centrelink and Services Australia. AI is expected to be a focus of the Labor Party National Conference in Adelaide this week. If you've ever been caught in a long queue waiting to get through to your overseas flight at Sydney Airport, help you, Terry Daniel explains.
3: Sydney Airport is allowing people to jump the international security screening queue by paying a $20 fee. They've launched a fast pass system which allows passengers to use the first class priority screening lanes instead of waiting in what's often a very long queue. The airport claims the move will help to reduce stress during busy times. Terry Daniel, Air News.
0: Advocates are encouraging the 2 million Australians living with diabetes experience of the chronic condition. This is National Diabetes Week. Diabetes Australia's Hannah Jackson says this year's theme is living out loud.
4: And we're inviting the diabetes community to complete the sentence, I wish people knew. And it's a fantastic opportunity for people to talk about the thing that they wish people understood about what it's like to live with diabetes.
0: Data shows just a quarter of new medicines launched globally in the last decade have been subsidised in Australia. Medicines Australia says local patients are missing out on treatments because the approvals process is too complex. This is Air News. As we've heard, Spain are FIFA World Cup champions after defeating Argentina 1-0 in an extra-time thriller. Ferran Torres striking from a Williams Jr. assist in the 106th minute, as heard on SBS.
5: Williams! And sending him to Spain by Ferran Torres! At last! At long, long last! Spain's magic moment!
0: The Sea Eagles have slumped to a third straight loss, going down to the Titans 38-32 in the NRL. Manly star Tom Trbojevic also awaiting scans after hobbling from the field with another hamstring injury during the loss. Co-captain Jake Trbojevic says the side has to improve heading into the business end of the season.
6: Titans play well tonight, don't get me wrong, but like just too many negative plays. Like we showed what we can do at the start of the game, but then we just self-inflict with errors, penalties, all that sort of thing.
0: Round 20 wrapped up with the Dolphins downing the Cowboys 36-16. In AFL, Fremantle is three games clear of Sydney at the top of the ladder after round 19. The Hawks are up to and Bobby Hill could have played his last game for Collingwood. The Pies have reportedly...

0: Started conversations with the Norm Smith Medal winner's management about terminating his contract. Australian Independent Radio News.
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0: further adventures of Sherlock Holmes, featuring John Patrick Lowry as Holmes and Lawrence Albert as Dr. Watson.
1: My name is Dr. John H. Watson, and I'm about to tell you of a case I call The Strange Death of Lady Sylvia Eichel. In April of the year, 1900, Sherlock Holmes and I traveled to America on a case which I later described under the title The Secret of the Fives. After Holmes solved that series of curious crimes and was widely celebrated in the American press, the New Ocean, we found that all first-class accommodations had been fully booked. But then, through the help of our client, Mr. Delaney of the United States Secret Service, a good-sized stateroom became available. On our first night out, there was a gala reception and dinner in the main dining salon. Each passenger was assigned to a specific table. Ours was table 9, just off the dance floor. 2 men and 4 women were already seated there. As we approached the 2 empty chairs at the table, a handsome white-haired chap in his 60s stood up to greet us.
2: Ah, and you would be Sherlock Holmes and Dr. Watson. What an honor, gentlemen. We saw your names on the place cards, and we've all been holding our breath to meet you.
1: Oh, thank you. I'm Dr. John H. Watson, and this is Sherlock Holmes.
2: Lloyd Danvers from Philadelphia, retired judge of the state Supreme Court.
1: Great pleasure.
3: I have 2 heroes at our table.
4: Yes, we've read all about you.
2: You saved some of our most precious national monuments. Our country owes you its deepest gratitude.
5: Most kind of you.
2: And now, let me introduce you to John and Marion White.
6: Gentlemen.
2: Mr. White is in banking.
4: Yes, and as the wife of a bank director, I meet many important people. But never anyone like Sherlock Holmes, I must say.
5: You're very kind. Which bank is that, Mr. White?
6: Bartlett's Bank and Trust, oldest in Philadelphia.
4: Established before the war.
1: Oh, the Civil War?
4: No, the Revolutionary War. Or should I mention that war to an Englishman?
2: yes. And now, allow me to present this distinguished lady, the founder of one of America's largest beauty companies and the reason for our trip to England, Mrs. Sylvia Eichorn of Lady Sylvia Cosmetics.
5: Oh, then it's Lady Sylvia, is it?
7: No, that's just the name of my business. Americans are impressed with titles, so I gave myself one.
5: Ah, I see.
7: But you, Mr. Holmes, haven't they knighted you or something?
5: Oh, dear, I hope not.
1: Holmes is rather unimpressed by titles.
4: Oh, surprising, coming from an Englishman.
7: Oh, and I haven't introduced you to my personal secretary, Nancy Villiers.
1: Ah, good evening, Miss Villiers. So nice to meet you.
8: Thank you.
7: By the way, do you men smoke cigarettes? I hear your English cigarettes are stronger than ours. I'm dying to try one.
1: As a matter of fact, Holmes has done a monograph on smoking tobacco. You must get him to explain the difference in the ash from one brand to another. It's quite fascinating, actually. He finds that you can distinguish the brand of tobacco by examining the residue.
7: I don't care about the ashes, Doctor. I just want to trade smokes. I'll give you one of mine if you give me one of yours.
5: I didn't bring mine with me, sorry.
7: Oh, well, another time.
8: Was this your first visit to our country, Mr. Holmes?
5: But Watson's been there before, haven't you, Watson?
1: Yes, in fact, I met my first wife in America.
8: Oh, is that so? How did you meet? I'm sure we'd all love to hear that story.
4: Well, we'll have to wait. You're coming.

0: It's our waiter. You know what to order for me, John.
1: Yes, dear. Mostly small talk about Mrs. Eichhorn's rise to prominence in the cosmetics trade, and I will say she certainly used plenty of her products and spoke loudly and smoked incessantly, something no well-bred Englishwoman would do. Holmes said very little. I could see he was becoming increasingly bored, and at 10:15, we excused ourselves and returned to our stateroom.
2: Oh, well, I'm ready for a good 8 hours of sleep. Always seem to sleep well at sea.
3: Then I hope I won't disturb you if I write for a while.
2: No?
3: Just making a few notes of the evening.
2: Really? I thought you were bored to death.
3: On the contrary, Watson, what you took for boredom was careful observation.
2: Oh? And what did you observe?
3: Well, Lloyd Danvers, the judge, is accustomed to power and respect. His wife Catherine basks in his glow and clings to him as if he might slip away. Then there's the banker, John White, and his haughty wife Marion. He has sums in his head.
2: And then that Eichhorn woman, smoking in public, wearing all that jewelry and makeup, and the rest of them paying court to her as if she really was nobility.
3: Well, of course, the only real aristocracy America has are the wealthy.
2: But her secretary, Nancy Villiers, is quite the opposite, wasn't she? Quiet, demure. A bit plump, but rather fetching.
3: Like a pigeon among peacocks. Women are as puzzling to me as another species entirely.
2: That's quite right. I'll go wash up.
3: Fine. Have a good wash.
2: I still much as an act of self-admiration as it was clinical observation practiced over my years as a doctor. But all I could see were the bags under my eyes from lack of sleep. Well, not too bad for a man of 48, I must... Now to try out that bed. Bath's all yours if you need it, Holmes. Plenty of hot water, lots of good soft towels.
3: I'll get it, Watson.
0: Yes? Good evening, sir. Messy...
3: Holmes?
0: Are you really? The English detective?
3: The very same.
0: Say, I've read about you, but I never thought I'd get to meet you.
3: Well, thank you so much. And the message?
0: Yes, sir. Here's the note.
3: Thank you.
0: And the lady wants me to wait for a reply.
3: Very well.
2: It's from a lady.
3: Yes.
0: I've got a pencil right here, Mr. Holmes.
3: Fine.
0: I'm your cabin steward. My name is Tom. If there's anything you want, just ask for me.
3: I'll do that.
2: Well, so you've read some of my stories.
0: Your stories?
2: About Sherlock Holmes. In Strand Magazine.
0: Oh, that's you? The wireless operator loaned me his magazine. Tell him Sherlock Holmes is on the ship.
3: All right, Tom. You may take this back to the lady. And this is for you, if you don't mind taking English money.
0: Oh, I don't mind. Say, this is a gold sovereign.
3: That's correct.
0: Gee, I can get $5 for that. Thanks a lot. Just call me any time. Anything else, gentlemen?
3: No, that'll be all for now.
0: All right. Well, good night.
3: Good night. Watson, hop into some warm clothes if you deck.
2: At this time of night? Whatever for?
3: The note was from Mrs. Eichhorn, and she seems to be in some distress that couldn't be discussed in her stateroom. She wants to meet me on the promenade deck.
2: The promenade deck was dark and deserted, and a cold, wet wind lashed in our faces. Then we made out the faint glow of a cigarette a few yards from us, and there, in the alcove between lifeboats, we found Sylvia Eichhorn, wrapped in an ankle-length fur coat.
3: Mrs. Eichhorn.
4: Well, I didn't expect both of you. Sorry to put you out.
3: How may we be of service?
4: Well, I'll tell you as quickly as I can, so we can get out of this cold. I'm opening an English branch of my company.
3: Oh?
4: The people in my party are coming along to help me get letters of credit to the Bank of England, and Lloyd Danvers has the legal papers I'll need when we get there.
3: I see.
4: I've been trying to keep my plans as quiet as possible so the competition wouldn't get the jump on us. But now the cat's out of the bag, and the big cosmetic firms know we're coming. Oh, I appreciate that you're a loyal Englishman, Mr. Holmes, but I need to trust you. In fact, that's why I got you and your friend on this boat.
3: Excuse me, you got us on this boat?
4: That's right. Delaney owed me a favor.
2: Delaney? The head of the Secret Service?
4: My late husband was in Congress. Senator Eichhorn of Delaware. He helped Delaney get his job. Oh, it's a long story. But I told him what's been happening, and he said you were going back to England anyway, so he pulled some strings and here you are.
3: I see. And what exactly has been happening?
4: Someone's trying to stop me from doing business in Britain.
3: How do you know that?
4: Well, the printing company in Philadelphia...

0: labeled 1,000 of my face cream jars upside down. Said their machinery did it. That cost me 2 weeks delay in shipping them. Meanwhile, I sent 50 cases of face powder to Liverpool, and then I got a cable saying they'd all been ruined by salt water by the time they got there. Now, I don't think that was accidental.
1: Then I would suggest you contact the American police.
0: But now some English union workers say they'll get up a boycott against any shops to sell my products, unless we make them in England with English workers. And if I have to open a factory and train a workforce over there, I'll go broke before I can make a penny profit.
1: Yes, I'm sure.
0: Confidentially, I took out a big loan to do this expansion. And if I can't meet the payments on time, they'll call in the loan, and I could go bust. So right now, I'm kind of a sixes and sevens. I don't know who I can trust. So can I hire you to help me, Mr. Holmes?
2: The meeting was brief, but it kept Holmes awake for hours. I quickly fell asleep. The next morning, he was still in his bed when I was aroused by a rapping on the door of our stateroom. My watch said 8:15. I got out of bed and fumbled into my robe.
3: Yes, yes, yes, I'm coming. Who is it?
4: Judge Lloyd Danvers.
3: Oh, well, I'm sorry. Holmes isn't up yet, and I'm not dressed.
4: We have an emergency, Doctor.
3: Emergency? Are we sinking?
4: No, no, nothing like that. It's Mrs. Eichhorn.
3: What about her?
4: She's dead. And Nancy Villiers is terribly ill. I called the ship's doctor, and he's taken Nancy to the infirmary. I'd be grateful if you and Mr. Holmes could come to her room.
3: Yes, yes, just give us a minute. We'll be right with you.
2: Minutes later, we were in the suite shared by Mrs. Eichhorn and Nancy Villiers. In one of the two bedrooms lay the body of Mrs. Eichhorn, fully dressed, her limbs in a most grotesquely twisted posture. Her face was coated with rouge and powder, and her crimson-lined mouth was frozen in a grimace that was horrible to look upon.
4: This is how I found her.
1: You found her?
4: When Sylvia and Nancy didn't join our party for the 7:30 breakfast, we became concerned, and I came up and knocked on her door. Nobody answered, so I finally had the steward open it. Nancy was unconscious, and Sylvia was, well, the way you see her. I had the boy get the ship's doctor.
3: Did he examine the body?
4: Well, only to confirm that she was dead. He was anxious to get Nancy to the infirmary, since there was nothing he could do for Sylvia.
1: You may want to step out of the bedroom while Watson and I examine the body. Oh, and please see if you can find the steward and have him come here.
4: Anything you say.
3: What do you want with the steward?
1: Young men in that line of work often see and hear things that others don't. Now, let's have a look. Are we seeing rigor mortis here? No, I think not. The body's still warm to go. What would you say?
3: Yes, and yet the muscles are locked.
1: Wait.
3: What?
1: What's this I see? On the floor, under the edge of the bedclothes. An empty medicine vial with a dropper in it. From a chemist's. The label reads, one drop before meals.
3: There's still a little in it.
1: Yes, let's see. Yeah, bitter as gall.
3: Let me try it. Oh, good Lord. Unless I'm very much mistaken, this is strychnine.
1: Rat poison?
3: And some doctors prescribe tiny doses as a tonic to stimulate the appetite. It's very dangerous. I've never done it.
1: How much would it take to cause the kind of spasm she suffered?
3: I don't know the potency, but the literature says strychnine causes violent muscle contractions before death.
1: Very well. Watson, I'm going to leave you here for a few minutes. See that nobody touches anything.
3: Where are you going?
1: To the wireless room. To inform Scotland Yard there's been a murder on the ship. And to have a man on the dock in Liverpool to take the killer into custody.
3: Wait a minute. Do you think you know who did this?
1: No, but by the time we dock, I'll have him. Ah, that would be the steward.
5: Yes, sir. You sent for me?
1: Come in, Tom.
5: Yes, sir.
1: Did anyone order anything to be brought to this stateroom this morning?
5: Yes, sir. A pot of coffee. Turkish coffee.
1: Would you recall what time you brought it?
5: I'd say about 6:15.
1: And what time was it when Judge Danvers got you to open the door?
5: When I came back to pick up the tray. Around 7. He was knocking on the door and he said no one was answering, so I took my key and opened it.
1: And what did you see?
5: Well, I saw Miss Villiers. She was plenty sick. Then I saw the dead lady. I've seen lots of things, but I never saw anything like that. Is she still in the bedroom?
1: Yes.
5: Oh, boy.
1: Had all the coffee been drunk from both cups?
5: There were 3 cups.
1: 3 cups?
5: Yes, sir. The lady said to bring coffee.
1: Lady.
5: Well, I thought it was Miss Villiers. I couldn't tell over the telephone.
1: And when you brought the coffee...

0: Who was in the room?
1: Miss Villiers and Mrs. Eichorn and Mrs. White from A6. You want me to take the coffee stuff away?
0: I want you to leave it just as it is. But I do have one more errand for you. Please ask the ship's doctor to come to this cabin and bring Miss Villiers if she's able. I should also like the Whites and the Danfers to join us. Can you do that?
1: Leave it to me, Mr. Holmes.
0: Now, Watson, I'll leave you to examine the body in your most thorough manner. I'll be back as soon as I can. When the others arrive, say nothing about my suspicions, because one of them will be the killer.
2: 2 deckhands from the ship's crew came with a stretcher, covered Mrs. Eichorn's body with a blanket, and removed it from her stateroom. Curious passengers in the corridor shrank back in horror. Then the ship's doctor and Nancy Villiers arrived with the steward.
3: I'm Dr. Evans. Tom said Mr. Holmes wanted me to bring Miss Villiers back to her suite.
4: And he wanted you and Tom to stay, too, if you can. He'll be back directly. I'm Dr. John H. Watson of London.
3: I'd heard you were aboard, Doctor. Pleased to meet you.
4: Miss Villiers, how are you feeling now?
5: A little better, thank you.
3: I gave her an emetic. I think that got rid of most of the problem. But you'd better sit and rest, Miss Villiers.
5: Yes, thank you, I will.
3: Do you know why Mr. Holmes wanted us here?
4: I'm sure he'll explain as soon as he gets back.
6: The boy said Mr. Holmes wanted to meet us here. I don't know whether he meant us to bring our wives.
4: Oh, I'm sure he did, Mr. White. Come in. Both of you, come right in.
7: Nancy! Oh, my dear, there you are. I'm so glad to see you're all right.
8: Catherine and I are here, too. Hello, Dr. Watson. Where's Holmes?
4: He'll be back in a minute, Mr. Danvers. Why don't you and Mrs. Danvers...
9: All this has happened. It's all so perfectly dreadful. How are you feeling now, Nancy?
5: Better. Thank you, Mrs. Danvers.
0: Ah, you're all here. Good.
1: You want me to stay, Mr. Holmes? I should take the tray back to the kitchen.
0: Leave the tray where it is for now, Tom, and tell us, who ordered the coffee to this stateroom?
7: Well, I did. I thought Sylvia and Nancy and I might have a little chat before going down for breakfast. They only serve ordinary coffee in the dining room, and I thought they'd enjoy trying Turkish.
0: And 2 of the cups had some coffee left in them. The 3rd is empty.
7: That was mine. I drank every drop of mine.
0: And when did you arrange this early morning tete-a-tete with Mrs. Eichorn and Miss Villiers?
7: Well, last night, when we all decided to have an early breakfast.
0: And what time did you bring the coffee, Tom?
1: 6:15.
0: You agree, Miss Villiers?
5: I suppose that's right, yes.
0: Now, I will show you a small vial. Do you recognize it, Miss Villiers?
5: It's Mrs. Eichorn's tonic. She takes
0: it. Who prescribed it for her?
5: Marion gave it to her the first day of the sailing.
7: Oh, for heaven's sake, there's no mystery to that. I was underweight for years, so my doctor gave me a tonic to improve my appetite. I loaned it to Sylvia, as you know how terribly thin she was.
0: Watson, what's in this tonic?
4: Strychnine, I believe. In anything more than the tiniest doses, it can be fatal.
1: What? Oh, my word.
0: And had Mrs. Eichorn used any of the tonic?
5: Yes, she took it just before Marion came.
0: Only one drop?
5: Yes, she knew not to take any more than that.
0: And yet, after drinking some of Mrs. White's coffee, she promptly suffered and died, and you nearly joined her.
7: Oh, look, give me that coffee pot.
6: Marion, no.
7: You think I poisoned that coffee? Well, watch. First some sugar cubes, and then the coffee.
6: Marion, put that down.
0: Let her drink all she wants, Mr. White. The coffee is quite harmless.
7: There, I drank every drop, just like I did this morning.
0: Except these sugar cubes are nothing but sugar. But before you saturated some cubes with the poison from the vial and dropped them in their cups. Isn't that how it went?
6: Now, look here.
0: Where did you keep them? In your handkerchief?
6: Mr. Holmes, in our country, you'd be guilty of slander. And this ship is United States territory. So I advise you to stop this inquisition immediately and apologize.
0: I'll be happy to. If you or Mr. White can explain this. I hold in my hand a copy of a wireless sent to Mr. C. Weatherford, Bartlett's Bank, Philadelphia. Sylvia Eichorn died aboard ship. Hold all checks written on Lady Sylvia account unless authorized by myself or Lloyd Danvers. Cancel existing loan to above firm and transfer all Lady Sylvia funds to my account pending dissolution of company. Signed, John White. And this cablegram was transmitted at 6:20 this morning, several minutes before Mrs. Eichorn died. How could you have known she was going to die, Mr. White?
6: You invented that cablegram.
0: No. I think the wireless operator will be glad to testify that he watched you write out the message yourself. When I went up to the wireless room, the operator recognized me and asked me if I thought Mrs. Eichorn's death was murder. When I asked him how he knew about her death, he showed me this cable. It is quite authentic. John and Marion White, Lloyd Danvers, I accuse you of conspiracy to commit murder waiting for you when we dock in England.
2: The captain of the ship reluctantly had the 3 suspects detained in a guarded cabin for the rest of the voyage. The next day, when she felt stronger, Miss Villiers joined Holmes and me for lunch.
5: It all makes so much sense now, Mr. Holmes. Danvers and...

0: White saw a chance to shut down Lady Sylvia Cosmetics and take it over themselves. And Marion White never could stand Mrs. Eichorn and her wealth. She was jealous. But why would she poison me?
1: So you wouldn't stand in the way of their takeover. After all, Sylvia Eichorn had confided everything about her firm to you. You knew they had an excellent motive to remove her.
0: But how did you know the poison was in the sugar cubes?
1: If the coffee in the pot wasn't poisoned, what other substance could have carried the poison? Only the sugar. How? Just before it was dropped in the coffee. By whom? Someone with a motive. That could only be Mrs. White. She added the poison to some sugar cubes in her own cabin before she visited your stateroom, and simply dropped them into your cup and Mrs. Eichorn's.
0: But the poison killed Sylvia. Why didn't it kill me?
2: If I may, Holmes, the same dose of strychnine would be more lethal to a tiny person such as Mrs. Eichorn than to a... well, a person of your more voluptuous proportions, Miss Villiers, with all due respect.
3: The Further Adventures of Sherlock Holmes feature John Patrick Lowry as Holmes and Lawrence Albert as Dr. Watson. Also in our cast were Dick Beals, Frank Buxton, Pat French, Rhoda Williams, Ellen McLean, and yours truly, Dennis Bateman. The Strange Death of Lady Sylvia was written and directed by Jim French. Sherlock Holmes and Dr. Watson were created by Sir Arthur Conan Doyle and may be found in stories and novels by him. Use of these characters in this radio series is by arrangement with the estate of Dame Jean Conan Doyle. Our violinist is Coral Sepulveda. This is Dennis Bateman speaking.
2: This is Dr. John H. Watson. I've had many more adventures with Sherlock Holmes, and I'll tell you another one when next...

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2: I'm Alan Baskin, a coalition.

0: Opposition MP is taking aim at the inconsistencies and confusion around One Nation's policies. During an interview on what's been described as a fact-finding mission in the UK, Pauline Hanson has said she loves the idea of mass deportations from Australia. Shadow Cybersecurity Minister Aaron Violi has told Today it's not clear if that's an official stance or if it'll be walked back.
1: Seen these statements before from Pauline Hanson. One day she'll say something and then the next not their policy, and sometimes Pauline Hanson will walk those statements back. So, I mean, let's see if she's actually going to make this their official policy or not.
0: Pauline Hanson says she only means illegal immigrants. The latest news poll shows One Nation has regained some ground to have a primary vote on par with Labor. Small businesses across the country are going bust at an alarming rate. The latest insolvency figures from ASIC show more than 14,000 went under in the 2025 to 2026 financial year. Small Business Association Chief Executive Anne Nalder has told Today it's the worst period in decades.
2: It doesn't matter if you've got invoices to be paid or contracts to be signed, unless you have got cash in the bank, that is a killer, and that is borne by the ATO's figures. So cash and a lack of knowledge of cash flow is the number one killer.
0: A crime scene has been declared after a fatal unit fire on the Sunshine Coast. Lachlan Gray reports.
3: Emergency services were called to King Street in Budrum around 7:30 last night, where they found a two-storey unit fully engulfed in flames. It took five crews around an hour to get the blaze under control, with the fire fully extinguished after 10 o'clock. A 21-year-old woman was transported to hospital with life-threatening burns, but has since passed away from her injuries. The cause of the blaze remains unknown, with investigations ongoing. Anyone with information or CCTV footage is asked to come forward. Lachlan Gray reporting.
0: Analysts believe Gulf states are becoming increasingly frustrated by the fighting between Iran and the United States. Washington has launched further strikes on Iran after the deaths of two US service members in Jordan and a third in Iraq. Former Pentagon operative Tony Schaffer has told Nine there is the petition.
4: Many of our Arab allies who are being struck, as we just talked about, are getting really upset that they're being essentially asked to sustain these hits without being able to retaliate. So I do see this changing. I think part of what could happen very quickly is a military element.
0: Medicines Australia believes local patients are missing out on life-saving medication due to a complex and lengthy approvals process. Data shows just a quarter of new medicines launched globally in the last decade have been subsidised in Australia. The World Health Organization has unveiled a suite of new dementia. The WHO says up to 45% of dementia risks could be prevented or delayed by eliminating modifiable risk factors. These include tobacco, alcohol, and lack of exercise. This is AIR News. In AFL, Ken Hinckley has been confirmed as Tasmania's first coach this morning. The former Port Adelaide coach is understood to have beaten out Nathan Buckley and John Longmire for the position. The announcement's been made by club chairman Grant O'Brien.
5: We were really clear going into this process about the qualities that we wanted in our inaugural coach. And Ken, with his approach, his character and his experience, really fitted that bill. I guess specifically, we love the focus that Ken had on player development, the teaching first philosophy. He's a great connector, and that's going to be hugely important for us as we bring together our first playing group.
0: In NRL, a fresh injury blow for Manly star Tom Trbojevic, picking up another suspected hamstring issue during the Sea Eagles' loss to the Titans. Early reports suggest it's only a low-grade strain. The Dolphins beating the Cowboys 36-16 to wrap up round 20. There have been scenes of jubilation and some tempers boiled over between players as Spain was crowned World Cup champions. Despite controlling much of the match, it wasn't till the 106th minute that the Spanish side scored the only goal of the final. Argentina had a few late chances but couldn't find the back of the net. Australian Independent Radio News.

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2: Hello there, this is Michael Lynch. A walking headline is how the federal government is describing Pauline Hanson in response to a statement she made about mass deportations. A news poll survey out today shows support for the ALP has fallen to its lowest level since 2020, neck and neck with a primary vote of 30%. But Senior Labor Minister Christy McBain has told today the Albanese government is focused on policy, not polls.
3: That's the choice for Australians, whether One Nation actually has any policies that can deliver anything meaningful to the Australian population.

0: isolation. And at this stage, you've got Pauline Hanson overseas calling Australia and Australians stupid, which is surprising.
1: 80% of Victorians are said to be worried about the impact of immigration on housing availability. An Amplify Australia poll has found that 65% of Victorians don't trust the Allan government to improve housing in the next 12 months, a figure which is 6% up on the same survey last year. Shadow Minister for Housing David Southwick says the state government has let Victorians down.
2: And the reason why we're not getting the homes is because with 43% of the cost of building a home in taxes, regulation and red tape, it simply doesn't add up.
1: A diver was attacked by a shark near Tasmania's Bruny Island over the weekend. The 31-year-old man, who suffered a large bite to his forearm, was helped ashore by other divers and was then flown to the Royal Hobart Hospital. High-tech license plate recognition cameras are helping police crack down on dangerous driving offenders in Greater Brisbane. Embedded in about 160 cameras, the technology has detected almost 900 offences between July last year and May this year. On the other side of the country, the WA government has apologised to the tenants of a social housing complex in Perth South who were left without running water for 2 days. Sarah Patterson reports.
3: Contractors finally attended the Beaconsfield flats yesterday after reporters raised the issue with Premier Roger Cook. The residents have been issued with bottled water to drink, wash with, and for flushing the toilet. Premier Cook says the issue of the burst water pipe, which caused the outage, will be addressed as soon as possible.
1: In Air World News, the United States has confirmed that another soldier has been killed as the conflict between the country and Iran escalates further. The service member died during the controlled detonation of an Iranian attack drone in Iraq. Former Pentagon operative Tony Schaffer says Gulf states are becoming very frustrated as the conflict drags on.
4: Part of what could happen very quickly is a military element by a large Iran accords being organized to go after the Iranians in a coalition-type environment, which could happen very soon.
1: In other news, 76-year-old Chelsea Sullenberger, remembered for his miraculous crash landing of US Airways Flight 1549 on New York's Hudson River in 2009, has revealed he's now living with Alzheimer's disease. And former Manchester Mayor and UK Labour leader Andy Burnham will today become Britain's seventh Prime Minister in 10 years. In finance news, the All Ords is trading up 8 points and one Australian dollar this hour is buying 69.86 US cents. This is Air News. Spain are the FIFA World Cup winners, beating defending champions Argentina 1-0 in the final. It wasn't until extra time in the 106th minute that Spain managed to break the nil-all deadlock, heard here on SBS.
5: And thundered into Spain by Ferran Torres! At last! At long, long last! Spain's magic moment!
1: Argentina had hung its hopes on Lionel Messi, who was spotted shedding tears during the trophy ceremony. New Zealand, meanwhile, is celebrating a major British Open Golf Championship by one shot at Royal Birkdale in England. The 39-year-old was a stroke behind American Cameron Young with 3 holes to play, but birdies on the 16th and then the hardest hole on the course, the 18th, saw him clinch the claret jug. He admits it'll take a while to sink in.
6: It's unbelievable, to be honest. I still don't know what to think. My nerves are all over the place. I'm not quite sure how I hit that putt on 18, and it is a dream come true. Looking at this trophy now, it's the first time I've seen it up close, so it's pretty amazing.
1: Amazing indeed. In the NRL, the Sea Eagles have slumped to a third straight loss, going down to the Titans 38-32, while in the AFL, a win of 2026, upsetting the Giants by 3 points. This is Australian National News.

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Now Joseph and his wife Mary come to Bethlehem that night. 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

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You're looking swell.

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1: Good afternoon, this is Michael Lynch. The Prime Minister is not at all happy about the anti-Australian comments made by Pauline Hanson while she was overseas. The One Nation leader has used a podcast appearance with far-right activist Tommy Robinson to claim the end of the White Australia policy has led to immigration problems. Anthony Albanese says elected officials when overseas should be talking Australia up, not down.
2: I find it astonishing that Pauline Hanson has travelled overseas in order to denigrate and talk down Australia. What we need to do as public representatives is take our responsibility seriously. We live in the best country on earth, and we are the envy of the world.
1: Veteran broadcaster Darren Hinch has been remembered as a larger-than-life character at a state funeral in Melbourne. The former journalist and senator died earlier this month, aged 82. Fellow broadcaster and friend Ray Martin says Hinch was born with a megaphone for a voice, and his typewriter was just as loud.
3: There's nothing subtle about Hinch or his endless opinions. More controversial than contrary, I think. He was brave and brash, with an ego that could light up a small city. But he was also very likable, and I liked him a lot.
1: There was high drama in Melbourne's Burnley Tunnel last night when a car driven by a woman did a U-turn and drove into oncoming traffic, which led to a head-on crash in Port Melbourne. A Subaru Outback was seen travelling the wrong way through the tunnel at around 11:30 before continuing onto the bridge and colliding with a Kia Sorento on the city-bound off-ramp. The driver of the Subaru, a 51-year-old woman from the Bayside suburb of Rye, was arrested and has since been charged with a number of offences, including drug possession. Six people in the Kia, while shaken by their terrifying experience, were not injured. The number of drivers, meanwhile, caught speeding in Perth has more than tripled in the past year. Data from the Department of Transport shows more than 110,000 people were pinged by fixed and mobile speed cameras in 2025-26, up 216% on the previous year. Teresa Sensorik from the WA Centre for Road Safety Research says these figures don't necessarily mean that more people are speeding.
4: Really, the case of the new cameras on the Kwinana Freeway, we know that speeding isn't necessarily going up. Generally, it's our ability to detect it, and a lot of the data is actually detection.
1: New global dementia guidelines are being described as a vital step forward in tackling a looming cognitive crisis. The World Health Organization says up to 45% of dementia risk could be mitigated by exercise, avoiding air pollution, and adopting a healthy diet. Australian Research on Guideline Group Professor Karin Anstey says the new recommendations include increasing social activity.
4: We now make a recommendation on using hearing aids for hearing loss. They mention a menopausal hormone therapy, which is not where they say there's insufficient evidence there to recommend that to reduce risk of cognitive decline.
1: In what could be an Australian first, an extremely rare set of identical girl quadruplets.

0: Quadruplets has been born in Brisbane. Only a few dozen sets of all identical quadruplets have been recorded in medical history. The baby girls were delivered by C-section last week, with all four said to be doing extremely well. This is Air News. Spanish fans around the world are celebrating with the country crowned World Cup champions for 2026. A goal in the 106th minute made the difference as the side downed Argentina 1-0 to claim the nation's first World Cup in 16 years. Reporter Stephanie Wacklevic, who's in Madrid, says the crowds have erupted in celebrations.
1: The city is going crazy. There are fans literally climbing light poles, hanging the flag from the top. There's flares going off, fireworks, the chopper is hovering over, but it's not a really beautiful celebration.
0: Back home, Dolphins skipper Tom Gilbert admits his side had a point to prove in yesterday's 36-16 win over the Cowboys. Just a week earlier, the Finns were written off following a 66-point loss to the Sharks. Gilbert says the team is pleased with the round 20 fight back.
2: The thing we did really well as a group is we moved forward and we took accountability. We enjoyed being in that position. We enjoyed people probably doubting us a little bit, but as a team, we never doubted ourselves, and there was a quiet confidence within the group as the week came on, as we came in yesterday, today, and I think that showed in the 80 minutes.
0: And in round three of the NRLW, wins for the Titans and Broncos, Gold Coast smashing Parramatta 50-12, and Brisbane defeating the West Tigers 40-12. This is Air National News.
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4: Now this is the weather for the 20th of July 2026. Today we have had a coolish day, mostly sunny with a high of 21. Tomorrow we are expecting mostly sunny, cool, 13-22. Wednesday we have morning clouds, cool, 12-20. And Thursday mostly sunny and mild, 10-24. And Friday mostly sunny and cool, 8-21. Oh, we'll do Saturday, sunny, cool, 6-23.
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Oh, that finished quickly, didn't it? So, good afternoon and welcome to Mix It Up with Pauline. And you're listening to RIM FM 100.1, the voice of the Fassiphone. Now, I'd like to say hello to Emmy. I've missed your smiling face this afternoon. I hope you're feeling well and I have a song for you. So, I will be here for the next couple of hours, so the phone number here is 54631228. So, Emmy, enjoy this song. It's called The Joy Is In The Journey.

Now, I'd like to say, send out a cheerio to all those that are having a birthday in July. So for all those today that are having a birthday, just enjoy this month. It's nearly over, but I'd just like to send out a cheerio and play Slim Dusty with "The Rain Falls Down in July."

right. Now, what do we have now? We have a little mountain church house with the nitty-gritty dirt band, actually. And then after that, we have Mr. Bojangles with the nitty-gritty dirt band.

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that was great, Elvis Presley. And now we might go with, what about Look at Us with Vince Gill? And then after that, what about The Proclaimers, I'm on my way?

All birthdays and anniversary calls will be done once a day at 7:30 during the breakfast shows. 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So phone 5463 1228 to register your birthday and anniversary call.

Now we have another Elvis Presley song for you this afternoon. And after that, we might have Ricky Van Shelton with Let Me Live With Love.

0: Now we have here, we did this one. This is for Chuck. Sorry, Chuck. How will I go? Chuck is sending out a cheerio to Emmy because he's missed having her on a chat. And so this is for you, Emmy, from Chuck, and it's from Slim Dusty. How will I go with him, mate?
1: Now this is the tale of a mate I had back in those other days. Thin as wire and just as tough and woolly and wild in his ways. When the going was rugged and really rough, he would always cheerfully state, "Things are bad, but they could be worse, so we'll see how we go with it, mate." Now there was a time when we busted our checks in a town in the long ago now, when a big gun shearer got on the tear and he started to kick up a row.

And he picked on the smallest one of our lot, and slaughter was plain to see. Till our mate said, listen, you son of a gun, come and fire a charge at me. Well, things really began to happen then, because as he picked himself out of the dust and the dirt, both eyes were the colour of slate. And he squinted a bit as he said to me,

0: Another time in the sunny state, with both of us badly bent. Saddlebags empty and nothing to smoke, and between us we hadn't a cent. When we saw on a poster stuck on a wall, news of a rodeo. Well, here's our chance, he said to me, we'll be kings of the Wild West show. But he drew the worst horse there was in the draw, mean-eyed and short in the neck. As he climbed up the chute, he whispered to me, be ready to collar the check. Collar the check, this is what really happened. As he picked himself out of the Red Queensland dust, just a few yards away from the gate, he looked up at me with a lopsided grin and said, how did I go with him, mate? That was our mate. Now this mate of mine has gone to rest, the way he was destined to go, wheeling the lead of the scrubbers that broke from a camp on the overflow. And as I stood by his grave on that drear winter's day with the rest of the crew and the boss, I thought of his happy-go-lucky ways, and I knew just how great was our loss. And I thought of him climbing those long golden stairs with St. Peter in charge of the gate. And I'm certain I heard his voice at my side saying, how will I go with him, mate? Not too good, I reckon. Well, it's all over now and I'm settled down, away from those roving days. And the mates I had, well, they've all drifted on like bygone yesterdays. Oh, but I'll always remember that certain mate and the way he could cheerfully state, things are bad, but they could be worse, so we'll see how we go with it, mate. Oh, yeah, we'll see how we go with it, mate.
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2: And now we have Mullen Kintyre by Paul MacArthur and Wings. For this is for Rita. And Rita, we have another song for you as well. It's Glen Campbell, Amazing Grace, live with bagpipes. I hope you enjoy.

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1: 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And now we have a request from Robin, and this is for you, Robin, Brown-Eyed Girl, Van Morrison. And then after that we have That's Important to Me by Joey and Rory, and then Robert Midsell, The Farmer.

0: 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The news is coming up shortly, but just before the news, we'll have time to play... did I put it up there? Yes. Have I told you lately? I'll see if I can get it over.
1: No, just play it from there.
0: I'll just play it from there.

0: Good afternoon, this is Michael Lynch. The Prime Minister is not a little happy about the anti-Australian comments made by Pauline Hanson while she was overseas. Pauline Hanson, the One Nation leader, has used a podcast appearance with far-right activist Tommy Robinson to claim the end of the right Australia policy has led to immigration problems. Anthony Albanese says elected officials when overseas should be talking Australia up, not down.
1: What we need to do as a public representative is to take our responsibility seriously. We live in the best country on earth. We live in the envy of the world.
0: Veteran broadcaster Darren Hinch has been remembered as a larger-than-life character at a state funeral in Melbourne. The former Queensland senator died earlier this month, aged 82. Fellow broadcaster and friend Ray Munn, megaphone for a voice, and his time microphone was just as loud.
2: More controversial than needed. Contrary to what he was brave and brash and trivial, the ego that could light up a small city. But he was also very likable, and I liked him a lot.
0: There was high drama in Melbourne's Burnley Tunnel last night. In Melbourne's car driven by a woman in a U-turn car and drove by on incoming traffic, which led to a head-on crash in Port Melbourne, which led to a Subaru outback was seen travelling the wrong way through Bat Tunnel in traffic at 11:30 before continuing onto the bridge and colliding with Kia Sorrento on the city-bound off-ramp. The driver of the Subaru, a 51-year-old woman from the Subaru, a 51-year-old woman from the Subaru, has since been charged with a number of offences, drug possession offences, sex speeding, and clear of the violent shaking by the people in the terrifying experience, were not injured. The number of drivers, meanwhile, caught speeding in Perth has more than tripled in the past year. As more than data from the Department of Transport shows more than 110,000 people were pinged by fixed and mobile speed cameras in 2025-26, up 216% on the previous year. 16% of the previous year, WA Centre for Road Safety Research, WA Centre figures don't necessarily mean that these more people are speeding.
3: We believe that in more people are speeding.
0: Global dementia guidelines are being described as a vital step forward in tackling a looming cognitive crisis. The World Health Organization says up to 45% of dementia risk could be mitigated by exercise, avoiding air pollution, and adopting a healthy diet. And Australian research on guideline group professor Kelly the new recommendations include increasing the social activity, recommendations, in medical history. Baby girls were delivered by a C-section last week, with all four C-sections doing extremely well. This is Air News. Spanish fans around the world are celebrating with fans beat the power of the World Cup champions. Goal in the 106th minute made the difference, and the side down Argentina's 1-0 side claim the nation's first World Cup in 16 years. World Cup is Stephanie Wakelevic, who's in Madrid, says the crowds have erupted in celebration.
4: The city is going crazy. There are fans literally climbing right out, literally climbing the flag.

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1: 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So I hope you have enjoyed some of the music this afternoon. And what we're going to do now is go to John Denver.

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And now, the time is 4:39, and you are tuned in to Mix It Up, and your presenter is Pauline. And this is the voice of the Fassifern. And now we have You're My Best Friend, with another Don Williams song, I Believe in You.

Oh, he has a great voice. And now we might... Oh, what about the Show Ponies with This World Is Not My Home? And then Rowan Keaton, he sings this really well, If Tomorrow Never Comes.

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0: Well, thank you for tuning in to your local radio station. It has been just an afternoon, and some days a diamond and some days a gold. Well, I'd like to say goodbye, and Joe would like to say goodbye.
1: Training day.
0: It's been a training day, so I hope you've enjoyed some of the songs that you've heard. But anyway, we'll say goodbye, and we'll say goodbye and see you next week. Bye.
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2: Lynch. Australia's people are missing out on life-saving medication because of our complex approvals process. Data shows that only a quarter of new medicines launched globally in the last decade have been subsidised here in Australia. Medicines Australia Chief Executive Elizabeth De Summer says the figures are of great concern.
3: This is a result of a decade of decline in PBS investment and an outdated system for determining whether medicines are value difficult for innovation to launch innovative medicines in Australia.
2: The chair of a Senate inquiry into the recent Telstra outage has committed to amending legislation to hold telcos to account. Friday's hearing found the network failure could have been prevented if an ageing server had been replaced. A bill is now currently before the Senate to excisions. Senator Sarah Hanson-Young says she'll move to make changes to it.
4: Place rules and regulations that make Telstra, Optus and Vodafone legally required to offer a reliable service to their customers.
2: Victoria's opposition Liberal Party has a plan to improve literacy and numeracy among Victorians. Minister Brad Rosewell says literacy and numeracy are essential skills for life, yet too many Victorian students are not developing.
5: We need to shake up this state, set a new benchmark. That's why we've said 15%. And we're backing in teachers as part of that, and we're reviewing the curriculum as well. Two important things that will help us get there.
2: The Queensland fire tore through a Sunshine Coast apartment at around 7:30 last night. A 21-year-old woman was taken to hospital with life-threatening burns, from which, tragically, she has since died. A Federal Coalition MP is taking aim at the inconsistencies and confusion around One Nation policies. During an interview on what has been described as a fact-finding mission in the UK, Pauline Hanson said she loves the idea of mass deportations in Australia. Shadow Cyber Security Minister Aaron Violi has told Today he doesn't know if this is an official One Nation position or if it will be walked back.
6: Seen these statements before from Pauline Hanson. One day she'll say something and then the next day Barnaby Joyce will come out and say it's not their back. So, I mean, let's their official policy or not.
2: One Nation MP Barnaby Joyce says the end of the White Australia policy in 1975 has been a good thing. In our medical news, those with diabetes are being asked to speak out about their lived experience during this

0: Diabetes Australia's Hannah Jackson says many of the 2 million Australians living with diabetes experience stigma.
1: And it's about putting their voices front and centre. And this year's campaign, this is that real change.
0: News former Senator and broadcaster Darren Hinch, who died earlier this month aged 82, has been farewelled at a state funeral in Melbourne. Firstly to AFL footy, and Ken Hinckley has signed a 5-year deal to coach the Tasmanian Devils, beating Nathan Buckley and John Longmire for the role. The Devils will officially a football.
2: You know, there's a bit of that in this Tasmanian football club, and, you know, that's the way we'll play. We'll be pretty tough to play against, and, you know, every football club wants to be, strong and hard over the ball, and they want to be defensively sound. We're going to play exciting footy.
0: The streets across Spain are awash with tens of thousands of football fans celebrating the country's defeat of defending champions Argentina 1-0 in the final of the FIFA World Cup. It wasn't until extra time in the 106th minute that Spain managed to break hysterical excitement from the commentators.
3: Williams!
0: Teenager Kimi Antonelli is back on track after adding the Belgian Formula One Grand Prix to his already impressive list of credits. Australia's Oscar Piastri was placed fifth in the event. And Kiwi Ryan Fox has won his first major title, taking up just one shot. This is Air National News.
4: Hello and welcome to Dollar Country.

Hello and howdy. Welcome to Dollar Country, the show where I share country 45s forgotten along with all the whiffs, strikeouts, and beanballs from the golden age of country music. I'm your host, Frank the Drifter. Although, I'm playing a song on the show today called Rank Stranger, and I was like, man, I should have made my name Frankster. So I'm your host, Frank Stranger, and this show is all gospel, so I don't know if it's Sunday where you are while you're listening to this episode. This is like the religious version of It's 5 o'clock somewhere. So that first set, first song was Martin Hicks with Memories of the Old Country Church on Loyal Records from 1961. And Loyal Records will be making... The reason I'm doing the country gospel show this week at all is because I was sorting records for the show this week in the past couple days, and I came upon a big old stack of Loyal Records, and a great majority of them are gospel, some kind of gospel, mostly country gospel or just straight gospel. So yeah, you'll be hearing lots of Loyal Records. And Loyal was run by Walter Bales, one of the Bales brothers, and it was based in Louisiana at first, Shreveport, and then it moved to Birmingham, Alabama. However, this one has an address in Edwardsville, Illinois, so it kind of... The history of Loyal, I don't think, has been completely tacked down, but it's mostly associated with Birmingham, Alabama. But yeah, anyway, I thought that was a good tune. I'm kind of trying to not just play all kind of slow sacred songs. I'm trying to throw in some country bluegrass kind of fun tunes. After that was a little bit slower, we had Buck Griffin on Lynn Records, based out of Gainesville, Texas. That one's from 1955. Buck Griffin was born Albert Clayton Griffin, and he was from Corsicana, Texas, although he lived in, I think he was mostly based in Oklahoma, and he also was in Kansas at some point. Some good stuff. I really enjoy some Buck Griffin. That's probably like the least upbeat of, I'll Be Satisfied Poor on Vaden Records out of Truman, Arkansas from 1958. And this couple, Jackie and Arlen, I assume they were... I'm just guessing they were like a married couple because a lot of these country gospel things are family-based. But they released a ton of stuff on... However, it was not their own... I don't know if it was their own label, but other people also released stuff on Vaden. And, yeah. Lots of songs like you just heard right there. I think I had 3 or 4 EPs in the stack just for this episode as possibilities from that that group. Then we had Susan Wheeler with What a Friend We Have in Jesus on Country Corner Records from 1967. Labels from Cincinnati and Jimmy Skinner. Jimmy Skinner, I've most definitely played on the show. And, yeah, there you have it. The Dollar Country, you can find out how to support it by checking out patreon.com/donations, and every little bit helps, so if that's the sort of thing you're interested in, patreon.com/dollarcountry is where you find out how to do that. 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

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And with that, let's see, I'll jump back in. Like I said, this is all country gospel today. This is going to be Walter Bales and Rabe Perkins.

Frank Stranger. This is Dollar Country. That set started off with Walter Bales and Rabe Perkins with Frank Stranger on Loyal Rebel quite a bit from 1964. Walter was the label owner, like I said before, Walter Bales, and Rabe was another artist from Alabama. I played him on the show before. I assume it's Rabe, R-A-B-E. I don't think he would have gone by. That's what I think of when I thought on an EP. A lot of stuff on EPs. A lot of country gospel stuff was EPs. I think

I've mentioned this before on country gospel episodes I've done, but country artists who are releasing singles, this is a working theory I have. Country artists who are releasing singles were trying to get their singles heard. They're trying to get their singles to radio stations. They're trying to get them, you know, on the up and up. They're trying to get this into a job. They wanted to do this for money. They wanted to be famous in some way, even if it was kind of a small way. But when you talk about country gospel stuff, a lot of this was really made for, you know, their local region, like the people who went to their church or the people in the region right around their church. It wasn't really about trying to get it played on the radio and trying to get to a bigger audience or trying to be signed to a label. It was more of that happens in a church and music playing because, you know, like many things in our society, music was so strongly rooted for a lot of people in the community that built up around their religion and church, so it's kind of like a different scope. So you have a lot of things that are EPs, a lot of things that are, you know, are kind of recorded a little wonky, but, you know, it's more about having the people you know hear it as opposed to having people you don't know hear it. I don't think a lot of these people were specifically thinking about trying to spread the gospel as much as trying to, you know, give records to people they knew so they could listen to the same music together. And if anybody knows more about this than me, I'd love to hear from you about that, because that's just my theory, but I'd actually just, that's just a theory. anyway, after that was Millard Hooker and the Boyd Brothers with Don't Forget to Pray on Country Gospel from Year Unknown. Well, it has a cross on the top out of Arcadia, California, which is right outside of L.A. At first I thought it was Acadia, yeah, but it is not. Then we had Melvin Wager and Clarence Bowling with Standing Somewhere with Shadows. Is that right? Standing Somewhere with Shadows. Yes. That is the name of the song as it is written on here. And its vocal is the Lips Sisters. Melvin Wager and Clarence Bowling, I assume, were playing the instrumentation or have written it or something. But yeah, I thought that was almost kind of haunting. I don't know if these Lip Sisters were children or not, but kind of sounds like kids singing, but I really, really enjoyed that one. Then we had Peggy and Ruth Matthey with Open Your Heart on Gospel Songs Records, and it looks like it's a family affair because words and music are by Margaret Matthey, and it was, once again, the vocals were Peggy and Ruth Matthey. And then we had the Spear Family with Born Again. This is on a Country and Western Hits disc, which is a bigger label. The Spear Family released a ton of stuff. They were a traveling gospel family band that was started in all the way back in 1921, so 101 years ago. Imagine that. And they officially retired in 1998, going through very many members of their family singing in it. I believe that at one point they did open it up to non-direct family members as well. Then the last one was Oral and Joanne with A New Name in Zion on Marineford, West Virginia. And according to the disc, that was recorded October 21st, 1967. So that was a really great tune. And they have an LP, which I am now looking for because I like that so much. so it's the second break. It's part of the show. Because, of course, you listen to the show to hear me talk about books, not to hear music, right? Finished my previous book is Pioneer Women, Voices from the Kansas Frontier by Joanna L. Stratton. And I gotta say, this book is wild. They talk about, specifically, it's culled from the accounts of 800 different pioneer women who sent in accounts of what it was like to be in Kansas in the early days, which early days meaning between like 1850 and 1900, and it was rough. I lived in houses, this quote-unquote houses, that ranged anywhere from timber-framed houses like we have today, to log cabins, to dugouts dug out of hills, and to sod houses, which were quite literally built out of the land. In dugouts, snakes were known to fall from the ceilings onto beds at night, and floors were flooding in heavy rains. Who is from Kansas, like I am, will know that very large rainstorms are not uncommon in Kansas, so rough. I did find a favorite excerpt that I wanted to read, which is very short, and it goes like this. Our living at first was very scanty, recalled Ida Saxton Moser. Mostly corn, coarsely ground, or made into hominy. After we had raised a crop of wheat and had some ground, we would have flour doings. Next it was chicken fixings. And when we have flour doings and chicken fixings at the same meal, we

felt like we were on the road to prosperity. Biscuits and chicken, I'd consider that prosperity in 2022, to be honest. This next one's going to be the Shining Light Quartet with Who from 1966.

Howdy, folks. Welcome back. I'm Frank Stranger, and this is Dollar Country, All Country Gospel. I started off that set with the Shining Light Quartet on Pathway Records. Pathway is out of Ypsilanti, Michigan. And pretty much all gospel on that label from what I could tell, and that song was called Who.

quartet, and the something something is like some sort of Bible sort of thing, so they get reused. Which means they're hard to Google, I'll tell you that much. Then we had Merle Lynn Wilson with When I Kneel Down to Pray on Loyal Records, once again from 1961. That was a very beautiful song, I thought. I think that's a dulcimer he's playing, although I'm not completely sure. It could be like a mountain harp. I don't know, a very fragile, beautiful tune. Not something I'd normally get away with playing at all on the show, but I wanted to be able to play that because I just thought it was nice. After that, we had the Musselman Brothers with Oh How I Love Jesus. That is a self-released record and from Year Unknown. In fact, I could find out literally nothing about this record. The last one was Sanford Williams with The Layman, or Sanford Williams and The Layman with Teach Me Lord on Loyal Records. For one final time, one final go-around on Loyal. And that's another EP from Year Unknown. Also, I wanted to send this show out to Eric Williams, longtime listener and patron, and I know he used to sing in some sacred singing groups and appreciates that kind of stuff, so this one's for you. Thanks for being such a big fan for so long. I have one more, as always. Before I go, I would like to remind you to be nice to people out there, because you never know what kind of day someone else has been having, and a little bit of niceness can go a long way. If you want to join up the Patreon to support the show, it's patreon.com/dollarcountry. And then I got one more to take you out. This is the Foggy River Boys with I Want to Go There on Decca Records from 1955. The first major label thing I've played in a couple episodes, quite honestly. So that's it for episode 190. I'll catch you next time. I've been Frank the Drifter, a.k.a. And you've been listening to Dollar Country, and I will catch you next episode.

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2: Hello, I'm Peter Carey. Victims with hidden phones to be prepared for a nationwide test alert in a week's time. All phones and cellular connected devices will vibrate.

0: rate and play a 10-second siren with an alert on the 27th of July. TV expert Naomi Pierce says those with the so-called safe phones time.
1: My after phone's on aeroplane mode or something like that, it still could potentially vibrate or even in certain circumstances send out a very loud noise.
0: A Melbourne dad says it's lucky nobody was killed after he encountered a speeding car driving in oncoming traffic on the Balti Bridge last night. Police allege a Subaru Outback did a U-turn into the tunnel before continuing onto the bridge at the wrong side of the road and later colliding with a Kia Sorento on an off-ramp. Josh from Clyde North called 000 moments before the crash after narrowly missing the car on the bridge.
2: We're pretty fortunate. We're behind a ute that was kind of swerving all over the road as well. In front of him, I saw headlights coming straight towards us. We kind of shepherded the ute in front of us. Luckily, we both went past us at least 120 kilometres an hour and missed us by half a lane's worth of width.
0: The WA state government has rejected speculation that a school in Secret Harbour was chosen to join the full-time kindy trial as an election sweetener. The expansion of the program to five more schools across the State Bay Primary comes as Labor campaigns to hold onto its seat in the by-election. Education Minister Sabine Winton will fill Isidon within the last 3 months.
3: They need to be schools where there's existing infrastructure capacity, and there are no more stronger schools around in this state than Comet Bay Primary School in terms of play-based learning. Wherever you go around the state, people talk about Comet Bay and their work in play-based learning.
0: Drivers in New South Wales are being reminded school zones are back in force as students return for term three. The 40-kilometre-per-hour limit applies from 8 to 9.30 in the morning, in the afternoon from 2.30 to 4 o'clock. Transport Safety Executive Director Emma Shearer says drivers must pay attention.
4: You can look out for the flashing lights. There are around 6,800 school zones with flashing lights across the state, and also the signs. What they are telling you is that you need to travel.
0: Finally, incredibly rare, identical quadruplets have been born at the Royal Brisbane and Women's Hospital. Kate Carlisle reports.
5: Janita and her husband geniusly conceived identical girls. The couple already had four children between 1 and 10 years of age when they were surprised by the pregnancy. The new babies all shared the one placenta and split from one singular fertilised egg, are estimated at 1 in every 15 million pregnancies, but to share the same placenta is unheard of. Little Emily, Harriet, Alexa and Catherine were delivered last week at 28 weeks and are doing well. They will stay in the RBC WH's neonatal intensive care unit until they grow to full term.
0: This is Air News. The high-flying Sydney Roosters have been driven by the disappointment of last year's early finals exit. After surging into the top eight, the Roosters were eliminated in week one by the Bottom.
6: A lot of us boys, we played and they kind of carried that fire with us coming into this year, and we know what we need to do, and especially in those tough moments. And those tough times where, you know, we need to stand up.
0: And the West Tigers will challenge half-eight Latu Fainu's Dangerous. He'll miss three matches if found guilty. There's a major boost for Australian rugby. After 2 years playing in England, Isaiah Parisi returns home to target selection for the 2027 World Cup, signing a two-year deal with the Queensland Reds.
7: Being around this place the last week has been quite refreshing. Good young squad. I'm looking forward to ripping in and sort of getting to know them all.
0: And in cricket, England has plundered the highest men's one-day international total at Lord's, threes, and seal a thrilling 2-1 series victory. Open to Ben Duckett's 141 of 135 balls, also the highest individual score at the venue. And Kimi Antonelli has taken out the Belgian Formula One Grand Prix. Aussie Oscar Piastri finished in fifth place. Australian Independent Radio News.

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2: Carey. The poll shows the Bida party has bounced back. One Nation's primary vote sits at 30%, which is on par with Labor. Support for the coalition has improved with just 19% of the vote. Liberal leader Angus Taylor won't be drawn on the polls, but says One Nation is not the answer to the nation's problems.
3: I just don't think she has any of the answers. And One Nation doesn't have the solutions. We know their top few policies would drive up inflation, drive up interest rates by 3% or more, and make life harder for Australians.
2: Meanwhile, Pauline Hanson's colleagues have sought to clarify comments the One Nation leader made in a podcast. Senator Hanson suggested the end of the White Australia policy led to the start of immigration problems. Her office argues Senator Hanson doesn't believe the policy should come back. They say migrants who choose to live in Australia need to assimilate to our way of life. Flames which broke out inside a shopping centre in Sydney's north. Crews managed to contain the flames to a single store at the Macquarie Centre. Some shoppers had to be moved on. Brisbane now, where firefighters have worked quickly to control a house fire at Aspley. Crews before three this afternoon. Still in Brisbane, a man has been charged following a serious crash in Moreton Bay. Georgia Kondek reports.
4: Last Wednesday, a police vehicle with stolen number plates in Ningi. The car struck two other vehicles parked nearby and no one was injured, the alleged offender then fleeing the defendant. 2 days later, following investigations, a 45-year-old man was arrested in with 12 offences, including driving unlicensed, uninsured and unregistered, and also he will face court next month while investigations into the incident continue. Georgia Kondek, Brisbane.
2: Victoria's Premier says she doesn't regret axing the Commonwealth Games. Glasgow with the opening ceremony on Thursday. Glaswegians have thanked Premier Jacinda Allen and her predecessor Daniel Andrews for the $194 million cash injection. Jacinda Allen, who was the Commonwealth Games Minister at the time, says...
5: Met. As I've said, I've spoken to them. There is... I can understand their disappointment, but let's also remember that...
6: You said you were sorry, but it kind of got lost there.
5: No, Paul, I've given my answer.
2: And in air entertainment news, Christopher Nolan's The Odyssey has delivered the biggest Australian box office debut weekend for 2026. The blockbuster raking in $13.4 million, attracting more than 500,000 moviegoers to cinemas across the country. And finally, to the Australian share market. The All Ords has closed down 58 points to 89 cent dollar, was buying 69.87 US cents. This is Air News. The High Fly finals exit. After surging into the top eight, the Roosters were eliminated in week one by the Sharks. Prop Nafahu White.
7: A lot of us boys, we played and kind of carried our fire with us coming into this year, and we know what we need to do, and especially in those tough moments, in those tough times where, you know, we need to stand up.
2: And the West Tigers will challenge half-eight Latu Fainu's dangerous contact charge at the judiciary, found guilty. There's a major boost for Australian rugby. After 2 years playing in England, Isaiah Parisi returns home to target selection for the 2027 World Cup, signing a two-year deal with the Queensland Reds.
8: Being around this place the last week has been quite refreshing. Good young squad. I'm looking forward to ripping in and sort of getting to know them all.
2: And in cricket, England has plundered the highest men's one-day international total at Lord's, to beat India by 27 runs. Duckett's 141 of 135 balls, also the highest individual score at the venue. And Kimi Antonelli has taken out the Belgian Formula One Grand Prix. Aussie Oscar Miss. Australian independent.

And when she turns to Dennis, I kiss her face of silence, her face of silence, and I merely wait as I love another day.

I hold her close beside me. It's all about tomorrow, all about time.

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1: MFM 100.1 News Headlines, sponsored by Raceview Sand and Gravel, suppliers of all your landscaping needs in Boona and Ipswich.
2: Opposition maintains One Nation is not fit to govern, as a new poll shows the MITRE party has bounced back. One Nation's primary vote sits at 30%, which is on par with Labor. Support for the coalition has improved marginally, 10% of the vote. Liberal leader Angus Taylor won't be drawn on the polls, but says One Nation is not the answer to the nation's problems.
3: I just don't think she has any of the answers. I mean, we have an economic crisis that the Prime Minister and his team has brought about, and One Nation doesn't have the solutions. We know their top few policies would drive up inflation, drive up interest rates by 3% or more, and make life harder for Australians.
2: Meanwhile, Pauline Hanson's colleagues have sought to clarify comments the One Nation leader made in a podcast. Senator Hanson suggested the end of the White Australia policy led to the start of immigration problems. Her office argues Senator Hanson doesn't believe the policy she used to live in Australia need to assimilate to our way of life. Firefighters have extinguished a blaze which broke out inside a shopping centre in Sydney's north. Crews managed to contain the flames to a single store at the Macquarie Centre. Some shoppers had to be moved on, but there were no injuries. To Brisbane now, where firefighters have worked quickly to control a house fire at Aspley. Crews arrived to find the property along Robinson Road West fully engulfed just before 3 this afternoon. Still in Brisbane, a man has been charged. Georgia Kondek reports.
4: Allegedly driven at by another vehicle with stolen number plates in Ningi. The car struck two other vehicles parked nearby and no one was injured, the alleged offender then fleeing the scene. It was later found the old man was arrested in Chermside. He has since been charged with 12 offences, including driving unlicensed, uninsured and unregistered, and also using false number plates. He will face court next month while investigations into the incident continue. Georgia Kondek, Brisbane.
2: Victoria's Premier says she does games, which will officially begin in Glasgow with the opening ceremony on Thursday. Glaswegians have thanked Premier Jacinda Allen and her predecessor Daniel Andrews for the cash injection. Jacinda Allen, who was the Commonwealth Games Minister at the time, says she is sorry the games won't be held here.
5: Yes, and of course I am sorry. I'm sure those athletes, and I've met, as I've said, I've spoken to them. There is...
6: You were sorry, but it kind of got lost there.
5: No, Paul, I've given my answer.
2: And in air entertainment news, Christopher Nolan's The Odyssey has delivered the weekend for 2026. The blockbuster, raking in $13.4 million, attracting more than 500,000 moviegoers to cinemas across the country. And finally, to the Australian share market. The All Ords has closed down 58 points to $0.89, was buying 69.87 US cents. This is Air News. The high-flying Sydney Roosters have been driven by the disappointment of last year's early finals exit. After surging into the top eight, the Roosters were eliminated in week one by the Sharks. Prop Nafahu White.
7: A lot of us boys, we played in that last year's finals, and we kind of carried that fire with us coming into this year.

0: We know what we need to do, and especially in those...
1: And the West Tigers will challenge half-baked Latu Fainu's dangerous contact charge at the judiciary. He'll miss three matches if found guilty. There's a major boost for Australian rugby. After 2 years playing in England, Isaiah Parisi returns home to target selection for the 2027 World Cup, signing a 2-year...
2: Being around this place the last week has been quite refreshing. Good young squad. I'm looking forward to it.
1: And in cricket, England has plundered the highest men's one-day international total at Lord's, 3 for 387, to beat India by 27 runs and seal a thrilling 2-1 series victory. Open event of 135 balls also at the venue. And Kimi Antonelli has taken out the Belgian Formula One Grand Prix. Aussie Oscar Piastri finished in fifth place. Australian Independent Radio News.

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2: Hello, I'm Peter Carey. The opposition maintains one nation is not fit to govern, as a new poll shows the MITRE party has bounced back 30%, which is on par with Labor. Support for the coalition has improved marginally, but is still behind with just 19% of the vote. Liberal leader Angus Taylor won't be drawn on the polls, but says one nation is not the answer to the nation's problems.
3: I just don't think she has any of the answers. I mean, we have an economic crisis that the Prime Minister and his team has brought about, and One Nation doesn't have the solutions. We know their top few policies would drive up by 3% or more and make life harder for Australians.
2: Meanwhile, Pauline Hanson's colleagues have sought to clarify comments the One Nation leader made in a podcast. Senator Hanson suggested the end of the White Australia policy led to the start of immigration problems. Her office argues Senator Hanson doesn't believe the policy should come back. They say migrants who choose to live in Australia need to assimilate to our way of life. Firefighters have extinguished a blaze which broke out inside a shopping centre in Sydney's north. Crews managed to contain the flames to a single store at the Macquarie Centre. Some shoppers had to be moved on, but there were no injuries. Quickly to control a house fire at Aspley, crews arrived to find the property along Robinson Road West fully engulfed just before 3 this afternoon. Still in Brisbane, a man has been charged following a serious crash in Moreton Bay, Georgia Condake reports.
4: Last Wednesday, a police car was allegedly driven at by an in Ningi. The car struck two other vehicles parked nearby and no one was injured, the alleged offender then fleeing the scene. It was later found abandoned. 2 days later, following investigations, a 45-year-old man was arrested in Chermside. He has since been charged with licensed, uninsured and unregistered, and also using false number plates. He will face court next month while investigations into the incident continue. Georgia Condake, Brisbane.
2: Victoria's Premier says she doesn't regret axing the Commonwealth Games, which will officially begin in Glasgow with the opening ceremony on Thursday. Jacinda Allen and her predecessor, Daniel Andrews, for the $194 million cash injection. Jacinda Allen, who says she is sorry the Games won't be held here.
5: Yes, and of course I am sorry. I'm sure those athletes, and I've met, as I've said, I've spoken to them. There is, I can understand their disappointment, but let's also remember that...
6: You said you were sorry, but you kind of got lost there.
5: No, Paul, I've given my answer.
2: And in air entertainment news, Christopher Nolan's The Odyssey has delivered the biggest Australian box office debut weekend for 2026. The blockbuster, raking in $13.4 million, attracting more than 500,000 moviegoers to cinemas across the country. And finally, to the Australian share market. The All Ords has closed down 58 points to 89 cent dollar, was buying 69.87 US. The high-flying Sydney Roosters have been driven by the disappointment of last year's early finals exit. After surging into the top eight, the Roosters were eliminated in week one by the Sharks. Prop Defahu White says it's a moment they haven't forgotten.
7: At last year's finals, and we kind of carried that fire with us coming into this year, and we know what we need to do, and especially in those tough moments, and those tough times where, you know...
2: ...will challenge half-eight Latu Fainu's dangerous. He'll miss. There's a major boost for Australian rugby. After 2 years playing in England, Isaiah Parisi returns home to target selection for the 2027...
8: Being around this place the last week has been quite a forward to moving in and sort of getting to know them all.
2: And in cricket, England has a day international total.

at Lord's. 3 for 387 to beat India by 27 runs. 2-1 series victory. Opener Ben Duckett's 141 of 135 balls, also the highest individual score at the venue. And Kimi Antonelli has taken out the Belgian Formula One Grand Prix. Aussie Oscar Piastri

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1: Hello, I'm Peter Carey. Domestic violence advocates are reminding victims with hidden phones to be prepared for a nationwide test alert in a week's time. All phones and cellular-connected devices will vibrate and play a 10-second siren of July. DV expert Naomi Pierce says those with the so-called safe phones should try and turn them off ahead of time.
2: My understanding is that even if the phone's on aeroplane mode or something like that, it still could potentially vibrate or even in certain circumstances send out a very loud noise.
1: A Melbourne dad says it's lucky nobody was killed after he encountered a speeding car driving outback, did a U-turn into the tunnel at the wrong side of the road and later colliding with a Kia Sorento on an off-ramp. Josh from Clyde North called 000 moments before the crash after narrowly missing the car on the bridge.
3: We were pretty fortunate, swerving all over the road as well. In front of him, I saw headlights coming straight towards us. We both went to the right as the Subaru went past us at least 120 kilometres an hour and missed us by half a lane's worth of width.
1: The WA state government has rejected speculation that a school in Secret Harbour was chosen to join the full-time kindy trial as an election sweetener. The expansion of the program to five more schools across the state from next year, including Comet Bay Primary, comes late in the by-election. Education Minister Sabine Winton says the selected schools need to fulfil essential criteria and were decided on within the last 3 months.
4: They need to be schools where there's existing infrastructure capacity, and there are no more stronger Comet Bay Primary School in terms of play-based learning. Wherever you go around the state, people talk about Comet Bay and their work in play-based learning.
1: Drivers in New South Wales are being reminded school zones are back in force as students return for term three. The 40 km/h limit applies from 8 to 9:30 in the morning, in the afternoon from 2:30 to 4 o'clock. Transport Safety Executive Director Emma Shearer says drivers must pay attention.
5: You can look out for the flashing lights. There are around 6,800 school zones with flashing lights across the state, and also the signs. What they are telling you is that you need to travel no more than 40 k's an hour.
1: And finally, incredibly rare, identical quadruplets have been born at the Royal Brisbane and Women's Hospital. Kate Carlisle reports.
6: Janita and her husband spontaneously conceived identical girls. The couple already had four children between 1 and 10 years of age when they were surprised by the pregnancy. The new babies all shared the one placenta and split from one singular fertilised egg, are estimated at one in every 15 million pregnancies, but to share the same placenta is unheard of. Little Emily, Harriet, Alexa and Catherine were delivered and are doing well the neonatal intensive care unit until they grow to full term.
1: This is Air News. The high-flying Sydney Roosters have been driven by the disappointment of last year's early finals exit. After surging into the top eight, the Roosters were eliminated in week one by the Sharks. Prop Nafahu White says it's a moment they haven't forgotten.
7: A lot of us boys, we played in that last year's finals, and we know what we need to do, and especially in those tough times where, you know, we need to stand up.
1: And the West Tigers will challenge half-eight Latu Fainu's dangerous contact charge at the judiciary, found guilty. There's a major boost for Australian rugby. After 2 years playing in England, Isaiah Parisi returns home to target selection.

0: for the 2027 World Cup, signing a two-year deal with the Queensland Reds.
1: Being around this place the last week has been quite refreshing. Good young squad. I'm looking forward to ripping in and sort of getting to know them all.
0: And in cricket, England has plundered the highest men's one-day international total at Lord's, 3 for 387, to beat India by 27 runs and seal the thrilling Ben Duckett's 141 of 135 balls, also the highest individual score at the venue. And Kimi Antonelli has taken out the Belgian Formula One Grand Prix. Aussie Oscar Piastri finished in fifth place. Australian Independent Radio News.
2: It's 10 p.m, which means it's time for another theatre classic. They are Steptoe and Son, Doctor in the House, as well as the adventures of Sherlock Holmes and Tales of the Wild West in Gunsmoke. Let's see which one is on tonight.

0: We now present another episode in a radio series based on the world-famous BBC... with Wilfred Bramble as Albert and Harry H. Corbett as Harold. This week, upstairs, downstairs, upstairs, downstairs.
1: Oh, God. These birds have been at the milk again.
2: Ah, Mr. Steptoe.
3: Oh, hello, Doctor.
2: Having a bit of tit trouble?
3: Pardon? Oh, yes, of course. Oh, they're little devils, aren't they, eh? The milkman, but he never puts it over them.
2: May I have a word with you? I finished upstairs.
3: Certainly, Doctor. Would you care for a cup of tea?
2: Oh, yes, thank you. I'd love one.
3: If you don't mind the kitchen, I'm afraid the lounge is looking a bit like a motorway cafe at the moment.
2: Yes, it's a lot of work to do on your own.
3: Oh, you can say that again. Oh, I'm knackered. Oh. Now, which teapot shall we use? How about this one? You never know in this house. You'd be surprised what he puts in them sometimes. Yeah.
2: What?
3: Oh, nothing. So what? Do sit down.
2: Ah, thank you.
3: Excuse me.
2: What?
3: Not there. Sit. There's a slice of bread and jam on the chair. Oh, dear. I mean, you wouldn't want to have that stuck on your pinstripe trousers while you're doing your rounds, would you, eh? I mean, the old bedside manor would suffer a bit, wouldn't it? Blackcurrant jam all over the counterpanes.
2: Great.
3: And how is my aged Pete? He'll be able to get up tomorrow, will he?
2: No. I'm afraid not.
3: Oh. How long do you think?
2: Well, it's difficult to say. It's possible you might have to reconcile yourself to him in time.
3: I mean, he can do a bit of graft, surely.
2: I'm afraid not. Not for a long while. Your father isn't getting any younger.
3: Sure he ain't swinging the lid?
2: Quite sure.
3: He's around his jaw. That's what needs the rest.
4: Do that. Give me that. Get that.
3: Yeah. He's got a bandage under his chin. That'll soon kill him.
2: I know. It must be very trying for you. But I assure you, this time... are you going to pour that tea or not?
3: Oh. It's a bit gnats, isn't it? Shall I let it stand?
2: No, don't bother.
3: But milk or lemon?
2: Lemon, please.
3: Got any proper lemons? Got some squash, though.
2: So, thanks. I'll do with milk.
3: By all means. Anyway, what's wrong with him?
2: Oh, him. Well, it's his back, you see. He's in every time he moves. The only effective remedy is bed rest.
3: How long for?
2: Well, as I said, we don't know. It could take days. It could take weeks.
3: Weeks? I can't look after him for weeks. I mean, I've got work to do. I can't go out all day and come home here, do this place, cook and look after him. I can't do it. I mean, I'm fagged out when I get home as it is. I'm always...

0: fallen asleep on the board. Night.
1: Hey, I'm sorry, Mr. Steptoe. There's nothing we can do except wait. Look, try and look on the bright side. Sometimes these things clear up. Overnight. Just like that.
0: Not with him, they won't. He'll hang it out. Look, if he's that bad, he ought to be in hospital. I mean, that's what I pays my bill. I don't mind coming to see him.
1: I'm afraid that's not possible. There's a terrible shortage of beds.
0: Well, bung him on the floor, then. If he's got a bad back, it'll be good for him. A nice hard floor.
1: You're sympathetic towards him.
0: Sympathetic? Look, I know him. He's not as bad as what he makes out. You say he's ill. Believe me, if you put him in hospital, stretch him out on the floor, he'll make the quickest recovery out of medical science.
1: No, it's out of the question. We can only make use of hospital beds in an emergency.
0: Believe it. Not while he's got me on the move. He'll try and get 6 months out of this. He'll be sitting up there like the Caliph of Baghdad. Hear every
2: Where's...
0: Come and go! There must be something you can do. Can't you give him a shot of something? Like a .303? Have you tried acupuncture?
1: No. No, bed rest is the only way. Bed rest and understanding. I'm afraid as he gets older, this will happen to him more and more. You're just going to have to face it. He's going to need constant attention.
0: Oh, you don't have to spell it out. I can see it all. I've seen it on the pictures. Plain, mousy, 40-year-old Jane Wyman, devoting her life to nagging, moaning, miserable Dame May with... Only in them films, someone used to come along. Herbert Marshall, usually. And he'd take her glasses off. She'd let her hair down. The old bird would kick the bucket, and they'd live happily ever after. Well, that's not going to happen to me. Nobody's got to let my...
3: He's finished with me.
1: Well, I'll pop in again in a few days. In the meantime, these pills will ease the pain a little.
0: Oh, thank you. How many do I take?
1: They're for your father. Now, the sleeping tablets.
2: Harold! Where's that tea?
0: You better give me some more. These won't last long.
1: Well, I leave you to it.
0: Thank you.
1: Oh, not at all, not at all. Thank you for the tea.
0: So sorry about the lemon.
1: Oh, that's all right. I'll bring my own next time.
0: Right. I suppose you'll be off to Canada soon, sliding across the old 48 parallel into the good old USA, getting in the back way, eh?
1: I beg your pardon?
0: Oh, nothing. Just a few bitter remarks. I can see what I've got coming, that's all. Goodbye, Doctor.
1: Goodbye. I'll call in on Friday.
0: Thank you. If I can drag myself to the front door, I'll let you in. One, two, three, four.
2: Harold!
0: Right on cue.
2: You don't care about me, do you? I'm ill!
0: Coming! Oh, good or helping ages past, or hope for years to come. Hush shelter from the stormy blast, and crutch to lean upon.
2: Hello?
0: Room service. Sir, what's the caviar, the champagne and the pressed duck?
2: What the hell have you been?
0: I'm terribly sorry, sir. There's trouble in the kitchen. The wine waiter reliably informs me that the Verve Clicquot 55 has run out. And would sir mind making do with the PG Tip 75?
2: What did Crippen have to say? Don't take any notice of him. He's a liar. I am ill.
0: Yes, I know.
2: Say.
0: I always... Oh, nothing, nothing. Don't let's talk about it now.
2: What's wrong with me? What did he say?
0: He just... Nothing. Nothing to worry about. Forget it. You put it out of your mind. You've had a good life. That's the main thing.
2: You're hiding something. What's wrong with me?
0: Oh, don't think of the future, Dad. Think of the past. Those carefree, those long, hot summers, walking hand in hand through the meadows with a prize of new mown hay. Oh, the smock farmers drinking from their jugs of cider as they leaned on their pitchforks, taking a well-earned rest. The curfew that tolls the knell of parting day as homeward plods the ploughman. Oh, the leaves.
2: What's wrong with me?
0: You're dying!
2: I've got a bad back.
0: I'm sorry, Father. I didn't want to be the first to tell you. I didn't drink your tea. Quickly. You've got 3 days to live. Starting from now. Tick tock, tick tock.
2: You callous little little children!

0: Oh, the agony. Oh, what did he really say, Harold?
1: He says you've got a bad back.
0: I know I've got a bad back.
1: Well, there you are. That shows you what a good doctor he is.
0: Well, I told him I've got a bad back. I want to know why I've got a bad back.
1: Lack of use. He says you've got to get out of bed and do the housework.
0: No, he didn't. He said I've got to stay in bed all the time, perhaps for weeks.
1: Oh, dear. Well, I don't know who's going to...
0: You are, aren't you?
1: Me? I'm booking up my holiday. I'm off to Cornwall for a month.
0: Cornwall?
1: Yeah. I'm going to do a bit of shark fishing, a bit of surfing. You wouldn't like to come with me. Shame. Well, is there anything you want before I go?
0: You can't go. I can't move.
1: All right, then. I'll tell you what I'll do. I'll bring up some tins of food and leave them on the end of your bed. You'll be up to... I'll see you, then. I'll send you a card. I'll leave the front door open and the doctor can bring it out when he comes round on Friday. Cheerio. I'll see you next month.
0: Leave me. I'm ill. I really am. I won't ask. Harold. Who is it?
2: Mr. Albert Steptoe. Are you from the Cornish? I got some bad news for you, sir. Your son Harold has been eaten by a shark. It happened while he was lying on a lilo, a reading of Jaws.
1: It's going to happen now, anyway. What do you want?
0: Harold, I'm not going to be a burden to you, honestly. I know you've got a lot to do. I know it's going to be hard for you, even. Honest, I'm not.
1: No, I know, Dad. I was just mucking about, that's all. Just getting a few laughs in before it all turns sour.
0: What else did he say?
1: Nothing more than what he told you. You've got to stay in bed till it gets better.
0: How are you going to manage?
1: Oh, I don't know. We'll manage. We always do.
0: I asked him about going into hospital, but...
1: Yeah, I know.
0: I'll get better as soon as I can, Harold. I promise.
1: Yeah, well, don't worry about it.
0: You're a good boy, Harold. I appreciate it, I really do. I don't blame you if you want to go to Cornwall. You don't get much out of life, and now you're lumbered with me.
1: Yes. Oh, what? Don't keep on. You'll let me cry my eyes out in a minute. Now, is there anything I can get you?
0: No, no. I don't want anything. I don't want to bother you.
1: No, that's all right. I don't mind. I don't mind. What do you want?
0: Well, I could do with another cup of tea.
1: Right.
0: Harold! Let's come.
1: Oh, yes, Dad.
0: Could you bring them up with you?
1: Yes, Dad.
0: Harold?
2: Yes, Dad.
0: Do you think you could... do you think you could make me a little sandwich?
1: Yes, Dad. What would you like?
0: Oh, anything. I don't mind. I don't want to be any trouble.
1: Oh, let's see. Corned beef?
0: No.
1: Cheese and tomato?
0: No.
1: Peanuts, butter and pickle? Well, what do you want then?
0: Anything. I don't know. A nice sausage sandwich.
1: We haven't got any sausages.
0: Couldn't you go out and get some?
1: No. Yes. All right, then. I'll go out and get some.
0: Oh, and Harold!
1: Yes, Dad?
0: Harold?
1: Yes, Dad?
0: I want to go to the lavatory.
1: I can't do that for you. I'll go and get you a milk bottle.
0: No. No, that's no good.
1: Oh, God, we haven't got a bedpan. Yes, oh, no, I'll have to go out and get one.
0: No, I can't. In hospital, they had to put me in a wheelchair.
1: We can't get a wheelchair down the stairs.
0: I know. You'll have to carry me.
1: Carry you?
0: There and back.
1: There and... come on in. Now, put your arm around my neck. Now, around my neck.
0: Boy, Harold.
1: So you said...
0: From me, Harold.
1: Don't do me any favours, neither.
0: Harold. Yes. And if you could pop down to the library, I want some books changed.
1: Yes, Dad.
0: And then later...

0: can go down to the off-license and bring back some beer.
1: Yes, Dad.
2: No! Be careful.
1: Oh, he did. Oh, God, how help me, Nigel.
3: Have the lead. It's a narrow lead. Blackstone is beginning to wear him down. And it's Blackstone now by a neck. It's the Duke of Norfolk's by a neck from the
0: 3, 4, 5.
3: It's going to be England first and second.
0: 1, 2. Four, 9. Hello? Acton City Tote? Did you come? Harsh note, Anton. I? Oh, terrible. In agony I am. Every time I move. Oh. Harold? Oh, he's helpless. Haven't seen him for half an hour. Younger generation, can you? All they think about is themselves and pleasure. Eh? Yeah, love to see you. This evening? Fine. Rick and Arthur come round last night, stayed a couple of hours. Got Brahms and Liszt, we did. Eric brought a bird with him. About 50. Her old man's just died. You can guess from what by the look of her. What? She's promised to come round this evening and punch me pillows up. Hey? Oh, no. Not with my back. No chance. Still, I'll get her later. See you. Harold!
1: Coming! Oh, I'm sorry, Dad. I've just come in from the shopping. What was it you wanted?
0: Switch the channel over. BBC One. Racing at Kempton. That's all. I'll shout if I want you.
1: How are you feeling, Dad?
0: Rotten. Oh, it's no fun being in bed. An active man like me.
1: Did the doctor come while I was out?
0: Yeah.
1: Did he bring his lemon?
0: Hey?
4: What did he say?
0: He said I was worse. He said I mustn't do so much.
1: No, and if you do any less, you'll stop breathing.
0: Did you bring me books back from the library?
1: Yes, here they are.
0: Read it. Don't laugh. Well, that was a waste of time, wasn't it? I've got nothing to read now.
1: I'll go down and get some more, but don't close yet.
0: And take that tray down. I hate the smell of old food hanging about.
1: Did you like the steak?
0: Is that what he was? Terrible. All gristle and garlic. You know I don't like garlic.
1: But I thought it would...
0: And it was fried.
1: The grill's broken.
0: Well, mend it. You're not useless, are you? The peas were like bullets. If that's the best you can do, don't.
1: Better tonight, Dad. I got you a nice bit of fish.
0: I don't like fish. What is it?
1: Place.
0: Didn't they have any Dover sole?
1: Yeah, but they're about 30 bob a time.
0: Oh, well, if I'm not worth 30 bob when I'm ill, I'll make do with the place.
1: I'll go and get you a Dover sole. Now, is there anything else you want before I goes down?
0: No.
1: Right.
0: Harold!
1: Yes?
0: What's the time?
1: 3:30.
0: Nearly tea time.
1: I won't forget.
0: Just in case.
1: What?
0: Harold!
4: Now what?
0: Have you been out on the round today?
1: No, I haven't.
0: Why not?
1: Because if you recall, I've been down to the library, down to the fish shop, up the off-licence twice, down the chemist's, round to the grocer's, and in between that, I've been up and down these stairs 23 times, and now I'm going out again.
0: Why?
1: To buy 100 yards of rope.
0: What for?
1: I'm going to make a noose at one end, and I'm going to put it round my neck. Don't shout. Just pull. That way, I shall know you want me. And also, it might help me to get up the stairs a bit quicker. Believe me, them stairs are beginning to look like the north face of the Eiger.
0: Ah, it's wearing off, is it? I'm beginning to become a burden, am I?
1: No white man ever had a bigger one. But rest assured, I will not fail in my filial duty. Now, please, if you could refrain from wanting anything for 15 minutes...

0: minutes. I would like to put my feet in water. All right.
1: He's turned the volume down. Can't hear to it myself. Oh, my back! Hello? I can't feel it. I can move. It's clicked back. Twist again. I knew it. I'm cute. Hello there. No. I'll get back in bed. I'm enjoying the rest. I need it anyway at my age. Harold, could you come up a moment? I'm stuck.
0: It's been a long, hard week, and I've been working like a dog. I'll come home and find him sleeping like a log. Oh, cool. I could do with a nice cold beer. Oh. Now, that's funny. That was two lagers in. Well, I didn't have them. I shouldn't think the ulcers had them. So that leaves that perpendicular ponce upstairs. Which also accounts for last week's gradual disappearance of all of... I'll kill him!
1: Harold! Harold! Are you in?
2: No, I'm not.
1: Harold! Are you there?
2: No, I'm hiding.
1: I feel pretty, oh so pretty. It's a pity I've only got one. Yeah. There's no beer left. Have to nick some more of his liquors all sorts. Yeah. Gone. I'll have to start on the black and white ones. Oh, well. I'd better get back to bed before old face ache comes home. My heels are alive. Witness that.
0: He thinks it's time old face ache come home. Now, what can I do to him that's horrible and nasty? Yeah. Oh, yeah, yes. Yeah. A little piece of soup to purge, I think it's called for, definitely. Kind of fool am I? Come on, 2, 3, 4.
1: Harold! Harold, is that you?
0: I got a nice surprise for you.

0: How are you feeling, Dad?
1: Not so good, Hal. It's getting here for quite a while.
0: Oh, dear, I'm so sorry. What I've got on this tray will help you to get better.
1: What's under the toes? Sausage, egg and bacon, is it?
0: Yes, you'd like that, wouldn't you?
1: Yeah.
0: And some bread pudding.
1: Mashing and some cheddar cheese.
0: Yeah. Big bit or little bit?
1: Oh, well, all right, I'll have a big bit.
0: Oh.
1: With some pickled onions.
0: And 2 tins of lager and 1/2 pound of licorice. You can have all that later, but first, thank you, Bob.
2: A bath?
0: Yeah, that's right. Because you're a dirty little old man, aren't you? You've been in bed for 3 weeks now, haven't you? But you haven't had a proper wash. Have you?
3: Dirty little old man.
0: Stop it. Most important of all, we mustn't let you get bed sore, must we? A skinny little bum like yours is highly susceptible.
1: No, Harold, I haven't got any bed sores.
0: Turn over.
1: No, Harold, I...
0: Turn over. Ooh,
1: be careful with that stuff, it stings. Stop it. Hey, let me get up. I want to go to the bathroom.
4: He's risen from his bed. Oh, the saints be praised. A miracle cure. To a grotto. A grotty grotto.
1: You rotten little... I'm on fire.
4: I'll put the hose on for you, Dad.

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Those lies in his eyes, those lies on his cheeks. Some children at home, he gets to know. Well, please, I'm down in the kitchen.

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I'm going to tell you a little story. I was a kid about 10 years old. I was a very sick little fella. I was very, very sick as a little kid. And I was going in and out of the hospital. And the last time I was in there, I was in there with my mum, Mrs. Brand. And the doctor looked over at my mum, and the doctor said, "Mrs. Brand, I'm very, very, very sorry to have to tell you this, but your young boy's gonna be a rev head."

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Flagging a cheap red wine. 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
1: The old lever action.

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0: I think I got him.
1: Oh, I rattled off a dozen shots, Redskins fell like flies. 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The Duke was safely through the gates, my rescue, Big John survived. 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
1: 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His old heart still races. 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

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I'd rather drive a truck than rent a truck. I learned how to listen and please hear from the

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Some records they're breaking and the sad of the operation is sad.

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ashtray. Half-empty bottle of Gatorade rolling in the floorboard. That dirty Braves cap on the dash. Dog. 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

0: Hello, I'm Peter Carey. The opposition maintains One Nation is not fit to govern, as a new poll shows the minor party has bounced back. One Nation's primary vote sits at 30%, which is on par with Labour. Support for the coalition has improved marginally, but is still behind with just 19% of the vote. Liberal leader Angus Taylor won't be drawn on the polls, but says One Nation is not the answer to the nation's problems.
1: I just don't think she has any of the answers. I mean, we have an economic crisis that the Prime Minister and his team has brought about, and One Nation doesn't have the solutions. We know their top few policies would drive up inflation, drive up interest rates by 3% or more, and make life harder for Australians.
0: Meanwhile, Pauline Hanson's colleagues have sought to clarify comments the One Nation leader made in a podcast. Senator Hanson suggested the end of the White Australia policy led to the start of immigration problems. Her office argues Senator Hanson doesn't believe the policy should come back, but Australia need to assimilate to our way of life. Firefighters have extinguished a blaze which broke out inside a shopping centre in Sydney's north. Crews managed to contain the flames to a single store at the Macquarie Centre. Some shoppers had to be moved on, but there were no injuries. To Brisbane now, where firefighters have worked quickly to control a house fire at Aspley. Crews arrived to find the property along Robinson Road West fully engulfed just before 3 this afternoon. Still in Brisbane, a man has been charged following a serious crash in Moreton Bay, Georgia Kondek reports.
2: Last Wednesday, a police car was allegedly driven at by another vehicle with stolen number plates in Ningi. The car struck two other vehicles parked nearby and no one was injured, the alleged offender then fleeing the scene. It was later found abandoned. 2 days later, following investigations, a 45-year-old man was arrested in Chermside. He has since been charged with 12 offences, including driving unlicensed, uninsured and unrolled number plates. He will face court next month while investigations into the incident continue. Georgia Kondek, Brisbane.
0: Victoria's Premier says she doesn't regret axing the Commonwealth Games, which will officially begin in Glasgow with the opening ceremony on Thursday. Glaswegians have thanked Premier Jacinda Allen and her predecessor Daniel Andrews for the $194 million cash injection. Jacinda Allen, who was the Commonwealth Games Minister at the time, says she is sorry the Games won't be held here.
3: Yes, and of course I am sorry. I'm sure those athletes, and I've met, as I've said, I've spoken to them. I can understand their disappointment, but let's also remember that...
4: You said you were sorry, but you kind of got lost there.
3: No, Paul, I've given my answer.
0: And in air entertainment news, Christopher Nolan's The Odyssey has delivered the biggest Australian box office debut weekend for 2026. The blockbuster raking in $13.4 million, attracting more than 500,000 moviegoers to cinemas across the country. And finally, to the Australian share market. The All Ords has closed down 58 points to 89.78, and one Australian dollar was buying 69.87 US cents. This is Air News. The high-flying Sydney Roosters have been driven by the disappointment of last year's early finals exit. After surging into the top eight, the Roosters were eliminated in week one by the Sharks. Prop Tafahu White says it's a moment they haven't forgotten.
5: A lot of us boys, we played in that last year's finals, and we kind of carried that fire with us coming into this year. And we know what we need to do, and especially in those tough moments and those tough times.
0: West Tigers were at the judiciary. He'll miss three matches if found guilty. There's a major boost for Australian rugby. After 2 years playing in England, Isaiah Parisi returns home to target selection for the 2027 World Cup, signing a two-year deal with the Queensland Reds.
6: Being around this place the last week has been quite refreshing. Good young squad. I'm looking forward to ripping in and sort of getting to know them all.
0: And in cricket,

0: England has plundered the highest men's one-day international total at Lord's, 3 for 387, to beat India by 27 runs and seal a thrilling 2-1 series victory. Opener Ben Duckett's 141 of 135 balls, also the highest individual score at the venue. And Kimi Antonelli Grand Prix, Aussie Oscar Piastri finished in fifth place. Australian Independent Radio News.
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kitten man, and you shake it up and down. 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How'd you do? And you shake it up and down. How'd you do? How'd you, hoodle doosey do? 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How'd you do? How'd you do? And you shake it up and down. How'd you do? On my sidewalk and my street, everybody that we meet, you shake it up and down. 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Howdy

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How'd you do? 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I feel glad when you feel good, you cheer up my neighborhood. Everybody, how'd you do? How'd you do? Shaking hands with everybody, how'd you do? How'd you, how'd you, how'd you, hold you? How'd you do, so doodle do? Hid you, hide you, hold you, how'd you, how'd it do?

30 pieces of stone. Abused by the people. Rejected by his own.

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On his back, the stripes that he suffered. He suffered. From my speech.

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0: Good morning, I'm Lee Harrison. An Australian woman who lived under ISIS rule in Syria who could have been released on bail after spending 2 months in combat after the 34-year-old is upsetting lawyers says she'll fight the charges. Lawyer Carrie Mack signed 10 years journal. Carrie Mack, the One Nation, has sought to clarify its stance on the White Australia policy as the party bounces back in the polls. Party bounces back in the polls.
1: One Nation has improved its standing in the latest news polls, even as the minor party comes under scrutiny over its policy positions. And leader Pauline Hanson has been criticised for appearing on a podcast by far-right activist Tommy Robinson. Far-right Senator Hanson suggested some of Australia's immigration problems for the Syrian immigration from years.
2: Hanson does not support the White Australian policy.
1: Both the Albanese government and opposition argue One Nation is not fit to govern. Michael Hackney reporting.
0: A Perth court has been confronting details of how the teacher tried to reduce the allegedly assaulting a fan on the opening day of a trial. Young Philly, whose real name is Andres Philly, paid for in Sanitary Mentos, is believed to be sexually and physically assaulted a 20-year-old woman. Declared scored her and invited her back to his hotel room at the ex-concert in Hillary's Inn in September 2024. It's reported that Ezra Holt says the alleged victim claims the pair initially engaged in consensual sex.
3: And that's when the state says that when this alleged victim says that things turned violent and is accusing her violently, this is well known rapper with millions of followers on social media for biting and for slapping of biting and choking her during this encounter. And then the state case this from that point and then the state seems to have to be not consensual.
0: He's pleaded not guilty to 10 charges, pleaded not guilty to 10 charges. The Queensland Olympic Minister says the first on budget games. Tim Mandic and Tim pledge. Tim Attacks pledge and money to pledge and on Brisbane 2032 spent on business terms of about to lower. The Minister says that lower revenue raising suggests he has to look at growing his sponsorships to meet the future total cost. To meet the future total cost. And veteran broadcaster Darren Hinch is veteran and member of the larger and nicest character of the largest funeral in Melbourne. The former journalist and senator passed away early this month, aged 82. This is Air News. Talks have reportedly begun between Bobby Hill's management and Collingwood. Bobby Hill's management at the club bonds might be contracted until 2030. AFL great Matthew Lloyd says there may be time for the club to cut ties.
4: Time was the club on full time. So the Saints still want to play again. So the Saints still want to play again. The Collingwood losses in the contract to be quite significant because he was normally quite less. Not so long ago, so he took the losses, paid them out,
0: and the losses the league now and scans of confirming the city announced and scans and Tom for the voice of the co-side planning from around this week's business his mind is through a string injury. A major boost for Australian rugby. After 2 years playing in England, Isaiah Urizi returns home to Tigers selection for the 2027 World Cup and for the 2027 World Cup with the Queensland Rugby deal.
5: I'm looking forward to ripping in and sort of getting to know them more.
0: And Bernard Tomic is back in the winner's
6: Drinking whiskey, I'm singing country.

Did you ever see a hangman tie Slipknot? A hangman tie? Did you ever see a hangman tie Slipknot? A hangman tie? Yes, I've seen it many a time. Yes, and he whines many times. He's got a Slipknot 13 times. He's got a Slipknot. Tell me, will that slip not slip? Will that slip not slip? No, it will not not slip. No, it will slip around your neck, but it won't slip back again. But it won't slip back, Lord God. That's slip not, Lord God. Did you ever lose a brother on that slip knot? Did you ever lose a brother on that slip knot? Did you ever lose a brother on that slip knot? Yes, my brother was a slave. Yes, my brother was a slave. They drive him to his grave, but they slip him to his grave with a...

I choose this as our goal? And they may well ask, why climb the highest mountain? Why 35 years ago, why the Atlantic? Why does Bryce play Texas? We choose to go to the moon. We choose to go to the moon and do the other thing, not because they are easy, but because they are hard.

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Hi, good morning. This is Debbie Mack, coming in to you a little bit later today. I'll just let you know the say and anniversary calls. Do some now, but some may be later. Let me see. Got one for Dakota Kitzelman. Sorry, I can't read the writing there. It's happy birthday, darling. Have an awesome day. Lots of love from Nana and Alan. And I'll get that request up for you very soon. And in the meantime, I'll play you just a little bit of Billy Joel and Captain Jack.

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1: Good morning, I'm Lee Harrison. Israel has criticised proposed changes to Labor's policy platform ahead of the party's national conference. Nelson Scott reports.
2: Among the policies debated at this week's National Labor Conference will be a platform that would significantly shift the party's stance on Israel. The draft proposal opposes West Bank settlements, criticises a new Israeli death penalty law, and drops the demand that Hamas be excluded from a future Palestinian state. Israel's embassy has condemned the platform as one-sided, arguing it unfairly blames their nation for the conflict in Gaza while absolving Hamas of responsibility. The draft follows the government officially recognising a Palestinian state at the UN last year. Nelson Scott, Canberra.
1: The chairperson of a Senate inquiry into the recent Telstra outage has committed to amending legislation to hold telcos to account. A hearing has found the network failure could have been prevented if an ageing server had been replaced. A bill is before the Senate to expand telco reliability obligations. Senator Sarah Hanson-Young says she'll move to make changes to it once Parliament resumes.
3: To put in place rules and regulations that make Telstra, Optus and Vodafone legally required to offer a reliable service to their customers.
1: A Sydney man has been charged with murder over a deadly attack in Newtown. Police responding to a Concern for Welfare report found the body of a 63-year-old man inside a unit. A post-mortem examination found he'd been fatally stabbed in the chest. A 51-year-old is due to face court today. The new British Prime Minister says it's a circuit-breaker moment, promising stability. Andy Burnham became Britain's seventh Prime Minister in a decade after a meeting with King Charles, where he was formally invited to form government. Outgoing leader Sir Keir Starmer delivered a final address before the pair visited the King together.
4: I thank the British people for the opportunity to serve. I go with good grace, I go with a smile, and I go proud of everything that we have achieved. Thank you very much.
1: There are fresh concerns about

0: global oil supply as Yemen's Houthi rebels have announced a maritime embargo against Saudi Arabia. The Iran-backed group claims it'll close off the southern gateway to the Red Sea. The area has become crucial for oil shipments given the disruptions to the Strait of Hormuz caused by the US-Iran war. And there are 10 days left to nominate someone for the 2027 Australian of the Year Awards. Nominations close on July 31. Australia Day Council spokes, there's a range of categories.
1: Go to www.australianoftheyear.org.au, work out which category you're going to nominate for: Australian of the Year, Senior Australian of the Year for those aged 65 years or over, Young Australian of the Year, ages 16 to 30, or Australia's Local Hero, which acknowledges significant contribution at the local community level.
0: This is Air News. Rugby league legend Billy Slater believes West Tigers players aren't all in. The Tigers have won just two of their past 11 games after Jerome Luai's decision to sign with the PNG Chiefs. Slater says the Tigers' season can't be saved.
2: You need team harmony to flow into your footy and consistently, and that's what they don't have at the moment. They don't have this all-in approach, and players aren't there all in.
0: Ken Hinckley has declared he's a Tasmanian after he was announced as the inaugural coach of the Devils. Hinckley has signed a five-year deal to coach the Devils, beating Nathan Buckley and John Longmire for the role. Tasmania CEO Brendan Gale says Hinckley is a highly relatable and authentic personality,
3: which will represent Tasmania and the local football ecosystem. I think he'll really lean into that and help stimulate that, but also he'll represent our football club extremely well on a national stage and, you know, what is the biggest sport in this country.
0: In the A-League men's competition, the Newcastle Jets have signed Sydney FC defender Alex Grant on a one-year deal. And New Zealand has had a one-wicket win over the West Indies in Barbados, clinching the men's one-day series 3-1. Australian Independent Radio News.
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6: And we'll have a look at what's happening for the weather today. Tuesday, we're expecting partly cloudy and cool day today, the minimum of 12 and a maximum of 21. Wednesday, morning clouds and cool, 11 to 22. Thursday, sunny, mild and dry, 10 to 24. And Friday, mostly sunny and cool, 8 to 22.
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And I just have an announcement here today. Just wanting to let people know about a funeral notice. This is just let you have the little preamble first.

There's a funeral notice for John Dennis Foles, late of Boona. He passed away on the 19th of July 2026, aged 84 years. He was beloved husband to Faye, loving father and father-in-law to Glenn and Suzanne and Lynn and David. Much loved Pa to his grandchildren and great-grandchildren. Family and friends are invited to attend the graveside service for John at 10 a.m. on Friday, the 24th of July 2026, and that will be at the Cowbar Cemetery. Somerville Brothers directors will be conducting the funeral. Their phone number is 54 631 155. 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

that is a delayed birthday time right now, and all birthday calls for this week will go into Friday's draw for your chance to win a cake from our sponsor, Sugarloaf Bakery. And I mentioned earlier that it is Dakota Kitzelman's birthday today, and there's a message for you, Dakota, saying, "Happy birthday, darling. Have an awesome day. Lots of love.

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And the song that they've requested for you is Men in Trucks by Melinda Schneider. So I hope you have a wonderful day today. 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
1: And that was for Dakota Kitzelman. Happy birthday from Nana and Alan.
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1: Remember that one birthday call per person will go into a monthly draw for a bistro voucher to the value of $40. 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

And that's the telephone ring letting you know that it is Boona Fruit Supply competition time. And if you would like to enter the competition, all you need to do is to phone in and let me know what one of this week's specials are. And then you will go in the draw for your chance to win a $20 fruit and vegetable voucher from our sponsor, Boona Fruit Supply. It will be drawn on Friday, so be sure to listen this Friday to see if you're a winner. And our phone number here at REM FM is 54631228. I'll read that out again. 54631228. So I look forward to hearing your calls. Hopefully you heard the announcement a little bit earlier. And I just want to tell you about another one of our sponsors, and that is the at Bruckner Hill Road, Dugandan. And they have a lunch service from 11 a.m. to 1 p.m. Monday to Friday, and a dinner service from 6 p.m. to 8 p.m. on Friday. They're family and kid friendly. They also do private event hire, and they have the best views in the scenic rim with plenty of parking. And if you want to phone the Boona Golf Club to make a booking, you can phone them on 54 631 470. And I think it might be time to hear a little bit of Johnny Cash, and this one is Rose of My Heart.

0: That was Don McLean with Vincent, otherwise known as Starry, Starry Night. And, of course, that's about Vincent van Gogh. So now I want to play for you Alan Jackson, I Leave a Light On. And that one is for Chuck, request for Chuck. Have a great day, Chuck. 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
1: 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Next song I would like to play for you, and this one is for Cyril. It's Ernest Tubb and Marty Robbins with Journey's End.

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1: 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And our phone number here is 54631228. I'll still take any Boona Fruit Supply competition calls and any requests that you would like.

coming up right now. I'm going to play for you a Dr. Hook song. I haven't heard him for a while. And this one is When You're in Love with a Beautiful Woman. Dr. Hook.

That was Dr. Hook with When You're in Love with a Beautiful Woman, and a song by Ganga Jang, and it's This Is Australia, and we're so very lucky to be living here.

was Ganga Jang with This Is Australia. I want to tell you now about another one of our sponsors. Very lucky to have these sponsors. This one is Boona Tavern, and they're at High Street, Boona, and they welcome you for a meal. Their trading hours are 10 a.m. to 10 p.m. Restaurant trading hours are 11 a.m. to 2 p.m. and 5:30 p.m. to 8 p.m. Monday to Sunday. Two meals for the price of one on a Wednesday night. Bookings are essential. You can try the $14.99 lunchtime meals Monday to Friday. And you can phone Boona Tavern on 54631007. 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And the time now is 8:57. I'll have the news for you around 9 o'clock. As close as, anyway. In the meantime, I've got a request, and this one is for Rita, and it's Johnny Cash with I Walk the Line.

0: That was Johnny Cash with I Walk the Line. And, of course, there was a movie of the same name starring Reese Witherspoon. And I think it might have been Welcome Phoenix. I'll look that one up for you. I'm going to take you through to the news now.
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2: Good morning, I'm Lee Harrison. The opposition argues the Energy Minister should focus on lowering power prices rather than attending climate conferences. Chris Bowen's department is reportedly spending over $4 million to host foreign bureaucrats in a luxury resort in Fiji. The delegates will attend meetings at which Mr. Bowen will preside over as co-president. Shadow Energy Minister Dan Tehan says Labor needs to get its priorities in order.
3: When is he going to do something about energy affordability rather than continue on the project?
2: The Israeli embassy has criticised changes to Labor's draft policy platform ahead of this week's national conference. The proposed amendments oppose Israel's presence in Gaza and remove a demand for Hamas to be excluded from a future Palestinian state. The embassy claims the proposal places too much responsibility on Israel for the ongoing conflict and not enough on Hamas. Australia's peak health and safety body is urging farmers to do more to avoid critical injuries on the job. Chris McCarthy reports.
4: Agriculture has been ranked Australia's second deadliest industry behind transport, with an average of 40 workers a year losing their lives. 13 people have already died on farms in the first half of 2026. The Australian Institute of Health and Safety is urging safety officials to show what safe, practical farming can look like. The organisation is suggesting simple steps to reduce the risk, including

0: questioning what could go wrong, being honest about risks, and keeping a safety shopping list to keep track of improvements. Chris McCaws
1: officials say they've seized a record-breaking number of illegal cigarettes and vapes over the past year. News Corp reports more than 2,000 tonnes of illicit tobacco has been captured, as well as more than 13 million e-cigarettes. The seized products account for nearly $5 billion in lost tobacco taxes. Andy Burnham has been installed as Britain's seventh Prime Minister in about a decade. Josh Babbis reports.
2: Andy Burnham delivered his first speech as Prime Minister outside 10 Downing Street a few hours ago. He says he wants to decentralise political power away from London, to overhaul the education system and end rough sleeping. He's trying to portray himself as a leader who's in touch with voters by saying he'll usher in a new political era. While he was Mayor of Manchester, he gained popularity for standing up to the Conservative government over a perceived lack of support during the pandemic. But whether his success as mayor will translate in the role of Prime Minister is about to be tested. In London, Josh Babbis.
1: And Italian automotive giant Fiat has stopped importing cars into Australia after selling just 12 vehicles last month. The company has cut jobs in Italy as it grapples with competition from China that is driving down prices. This is Air News. Nathan Buckley admits he doesn't know what's next for his AFL coaching career. Eddie Summerfield reports.
3: It was a missed call followed by a text message from Brendan Gale. How Nathan Buckley found out he'd missed out on the Tasmanian coaching job.
4: Went home, kicked the dog, threw the toys out of the cot. And,
3: the former Collingwood coach getting on with life as Geelong assistant coach.
4: Yeah, I'll be absolutely committed to what's going on at Geelong. I've got an option for an extra year there, and that's probably the most likely outcome.
3: Buckley telling Fox Footy he respects the decision. His next move likely won't be coaching Carlton or Essendon.
4: I don't think I would enter those processes.
3: Eddie Summerfield, Melbourne.
1: To rugby league, and Tigers halves Adam Duahy and Latu Fainu will both head to the NRL judiciary tonight to try to overturn suspensions. Duahy is facing a two-game ban for a high tackle, Fainu three games for dangerous contact. Jessica Fox has had a dream start to the Canoe Slalom World Championships in Oklahoma. She's taken all time trial. Fox says she's still in shock.
5: A year ago I was about to get surgery and now I'm back here racing the world champs. So there's just so much gratitude for what my body can do and for all the people who have helped me get here.
1: And Jake Weatherald will be indoors to keep his spot opening the batting. Australia's test squad for next month's top end tests against Bangladesh will be named today. Australian Independent Radio News.
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8: Let's see what we've got today and for this week. There we go, that's a bit better. Okay. Tuesday, that's today, we're expecting partly cloudy and cool day, minimum 12, maximum 21. Wednesday, morning clouds and cool, 11 to 22. Thursday, sunny, mild and dry, 10 to 24. And Friday, mostly sunny and cool, 8 to 22.
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3rd. I've got a funeral notice for John Dennis Foles, late of Boona. Passed away on the 19th of July 2026, aged 84 years. Beloved husband to Faye, loving father and father-in-law to Glenn and Susan, and Lynn and David. Much loved Pa to his grandchildren and great-grandchildren. Family and friends are invited to attend a graveside service for John at 10 a.m. on Friday the 24th of July 2026. And that'll be at the Calbar Cemetery. Somerville Brothers funeral directors will be taking the service, and their phone number is 54631155. 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And so I'll play a song in memory of John.

0: And I played that one in memory of John Dennis Foles, who passed away on the 19th of July. And his funeral will be on the 24th of July at 10 a.m. at the Kalbar Cemetery. To play a message from one of our sponsors.
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0: I've got a request now, and this one is for Wayne. And Wayne has asked for a Phil Collins song, Another Day in Paradise. And Wayne's down there on the Tweed Head, so I'm hoping he's having another day in paradise down there. It's a beautiful part of the coast. Enjoy.

That was Phil Collins with Another Day in Paradise. Anne and David down there at the Tweed Heads. Hope you have a great day there, guys, and thanks for that great request. It's currently 9:22. You're listening to Rim FM 100.1, and I'm Debbie Mack, bringing you my morning mix today. And I will just let you know about one of our sponsors. This is Boona Furniture Court. 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

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I am Boona Furniture Court and Beds R Us are proud sponsors of RIM FM 100.1.

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And right now, it's time for me to play some more music, and I want to play for you just as a little Christmas in July thing. This is Aussie Jingle Bells with Bucko and Champs, and after that I'll play some Dragon with Still in Love with You.

0: That was Laura Frank with God Knows I Know. 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

And that was Somewhere Over the Rainbow by, I'm not quite sure how to pronounce his surname. It's by Israel. I think I'll leave it at that. It's currently 9:37. And now I'd like to play for you some Johnny O'Keefe. This one is Move, Baby, Move.

So, Russell's just walked into the studio. I'm thinking that the echo's there. Hi to you both, and they will be following me very shortly. In the meantime, I'll let you know about our sponsor, Boona Tavern. They're at High Street, Boona, and they welcome you for a meal. M to 10 p.m. Restaurant trading hours are 11 a.m. to 2 p.m. and 5:30 p.m. to 8 p.m. Monday to Sunday. Two meals for the price of one on a Wednesday night. 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

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Jumped a little bit there, so I will just see what I can play for you. We just had some Johnny O'Keefe, and okay, I'm going to play Kenny Rogers with the Whites, and this song is called I'll Fly Away, and this one is for Chook.

So that was, something a little bit different to hear from Kenny Rogers with the Whites, I'll Fly Away.

How are we going for time? It is currently 9:48 a.m. The mid-morning news will be coming up very soon, and I'll be signing off. So I might say thank you very much for tuning in today and for keeping me company and for all the requests and entering competitions and everything else that makes the show. Have a great day, and I hope it's getting warming up outside. It still looks a bit glum, I think. Yeah, it looks a little bit gloomy, but that's okay. We can always put a blanket on and rug up. So I don't need to play anything for you. This is just a instrumental version of Waltzing Matilda. Actually, before that, I think I've got time to play. I do have time to play a song. Hang on. I won't disappear quite yet. And because I want to play for you, this is a song, and it's saying, "G'day to all the truckies. Thanks for doing a great job and keeping the country going. This is Glenn Campbell with Truck Driving Man."

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1: Just to get the mid-morning, Russell, so talk amongst yourselves for a tick, and I'll get this up. Hopefully I haven't made it disappear. What have I done there? Okay, golden kangaroo.

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1: This is ANU's Queensland. I'm Lee Harrison. A man's been extradited from New South Wales for the alleged indecent treatment of a child. Lachlan Gray reports.
2: The 71-year-old has been charged with two counts of indecent deal with a child, one count each of indecent treatment of children under 16 years and of children under 12 years. It is alleged the offences occurred between January 2007 and March 2009 at various Charleville addresses. The man is expected to front Brisbane Magistrates Court today. Meantime, detectives say there may be more victims or people with information to assist with ongoing investigations and are being urged to come forward. Lachlan Gray reporting.
1: Meanwhile, a man will face court today following an investigation into the possession and distribution of child exploitation material. Allegedly found in possession of the material and was also active in a number of online child abuse networks. He's facing in court today. Police are appealing for information about the suspicious deaths of two women in central Queensland this week. Steve Barker reports.
3: The unrelated incidents occurred at Rockhampton and Blackwater, with homicide detectives brought in to assist police. They say a 32-year-old woman was found dead with a head injury in Rockhampton yesterday, and they're investigating a separate 100 k's west of Rocky, where they found a 66-year-old woman unresponsive at a home on Olive Street on Sunday evening. She was declared dead at the scene. Police say no one's been charged in relation to either death, and all domestic violence are part of their investigations. Steve Barker, Air News.
1: A man's died after his ute left the road when travelling on the Bruce Highway. There are reports the ute was seen travelling southbound near Bowen when it left the roadway and came to a stop among trees. The 60-year-old was declared deceased at the scene. Investigations into the cause of the crash are underway. More than 30,000 fire ant nests have been destroyed on Gold Coast Council land since 2022, but the acting mayor says his confidence in full eradication remains pretty low. With more on that story, Peter Jones.
4: A report to the council has outlined the city's response after the invasive species broke containment in recent years, marching on to infest much of southeast Queensland. That prompted the city of Gold Coast to establish its own, with the number of nests detected soaring from 13 in 2022 to more than 13,000 last year. Acting Mayor Mark Hamill has told the ABC while the early signs are pleasing, there's a long, long way to go. The report estimates fire ants could drain $176 million a year from the Gold Coast economy if left unchecked, while their sprawling nests threaten parks, beaches and other recreational areas. Peter Jones, Air News.
1: To sport now, Broncos' eight-game losing run with a 14-12 upset of the Penrith Panthers. He threw a brilliant cutout ball to Josiah Carapani before kicking the winning conversion in Parramatta. Walsh says it's a weight off their shoulders after a tough period.
5: Now, there's a lot of things being said about us, our club, and